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0: 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It's the V Bros, Mikey V, with my big bro Frankie V, and our bestie Gianna.
1: We've been getting advice for a guy that wants to break up with his girlfriend, but they have a vacation coming up.
0: And now we have somebody on hold who was in the scenario and actually went on the vacation.
1: Mm-hmm.
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0: 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What up? It's the V Bros. My name is Mikey V. Got my big bro Frankie V with me and our bestie Gianna.
1: We've been getting advice from one of our friends. Been with this girl for 4 years. He knows he wants to break up with her, but they have a destination wedding to go to together this weekend.
0: Now, Becca, you're inside group chat and you've been in a similar situation.
2: I was going to break up with my boyfriend and we had a trip planned and I really, really wanted to. And I was like, no, I've been planning this trip for too long. Just go on the damn trip. So I went on the damn trip and then we fell back in love and we are still together 5 years later.
1: Oh, so
0: the trip already happened. So you guys are kind of like rekindled things. Did he know that you were on the fritz of breaking up before the trip? Does he know that now? Yeah, right?
2: He does know that. He does know that now. Okay. But it took a while for me to come clean with that because obviously that's not fun to say. But
3: what was the turning point during this trip that made you say, oh, you know what? Maybe I got to stay with him.
2: Well, actually, on the trip, I had hurt my foot while we were there. And he played nurse the entire time, which we'd never had this dynamic. And I know that's weird, but like the dynamic just like made me like see it differently. And it was the support that I didn't know.
1: Wow. All I'm hearing is we all need to go on vacations with our significant other so nothing bad happens.
0: Yeah, oh, God.
3: And hurt our ankles so the other one can be our nurse.
1: Great.
0: Well, hey. We love the success story. We'll pass it along, but thank you for chiming in.
2: Thank you. You guys are great.
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0: 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It's the V Bros. 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

0: 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It's the V Bros. My name is Mikey V. Got my big bro Frankie V with me and our bestie Gianna.
1: Ella Langley right there with Choosing Texas at number 9.
0: Count them down on a Tuesday night. A bunch of votes for Olivia Rodrigo's stupid song. That is on the way. Also, Shakira and Burna Boy, Die Die. That will be in the top 5. Zara Larsson now.

0: 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It's the V Bros. My name is Mikey V. Got my big bro Frankie V with me and our bestie Gianna.
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0: We'll get into number one next after Justin Bieber right here. Still a lot of rumors saying he might be performing halftime at the Super Bowl next year.

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0: Louisville's number one hit music station, 98.9 Kiss FM. It's the V Bros. My name is Mikey V. Got my big bro Frankie V with me and our bestie Gianna. Beth, are you single?
1: I'm single and I actually prefer it this way.
0: It's fun. No, it's funny you say that. Staying single apparently is gaining popularity. I've been seeing this on social media, and the study came out that nearly half of single people went on zero dates last year by choice. They said they feel happier that they're single. They're less stressed because they're single. They said when they've been in relationships, it's always trying to figure out what the other person wants. And is this good? Is this bad? Good. And it always would stress them out. So they said they've actually had the best year by going on zero dates.
1: That makes so much sense to me because I feel like whenever I'm with a guy for any length of time, there are always these demands, you know? And my girlfriends don't have any demands. It's pretty cool.
2: Yeah.
3: Don't lie to us. Your girlfriends have a few demands every once in a while.
1: Not really. The demands are just like drink and relax and have fun.
2: I love this for you.
3: There you go. You're living the good life.
0: So staying single, that's why it's gaining popularity.

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0: 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What is it? We'll talk about it next.

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1: Teresa's with us right now as we spread positivity. What's that one thing making you smile?
2: My Halloween decorations.
1: Ooh.
2: I got everything up. It's all set.
1: Are you all done decorating?
2: Yep, I finished today, actually.
3: Wow. 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
2: Oh, always.
3: Yep.
0: I haven't even started. John, you should come decorate my house.
3: I will.
0: Jonathan, I'll pay you to decorate your house.
3: For real. 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
0: I love the joy you find this. I love the joy that Amanda also finds. I'm happy you guys are spreading the positive vibes together.
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2: 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Let's hang out, discover some new music. Already getting so many requests for this one. And Rose from Blackpink, it's a new trick.

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1: We are the new hit list. What up? I'm Angelina. Akon's still out here making hits. It's crazy how many artists he's put on to. I mean, we know, you know, we gave Gaga one of her first big hits, but he's surprising with

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1: And I'm Angelina. Thanks so much for hanging out. 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I'm going to leave you with this Tame Impala, Loser on the new hit list.

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1: Are you splitting the bill on a first date? Let's talk about this. Splitting the bill is the fastest growing trend in modern dating, allegedly. They say that 76% of first dates are still just funded by the guy on the date. 23% of guy-girl dates are split. They split the check. And only 1% is covered by just the woman. So where does that leave you? I'm a little old school. I mean, I'm not in the dating scene anymore. I'm married, so I pay for all those dates. But where are you in the dating scene? I'm a little old school. It's one of those things where, like, you could let the girl pay for the date if you want it to stop right there. I know.

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Louisville's number one hit music station, 98.9 KISS FM. I don't know. I think I'm into this. They're doing this in Vegas. There's a restaurant that, and to encourage not wasting food, if you have food left over after you're done, they spank you. They actually shackle your hands and spank you in front of the whole restaurant. I mean, it's good. And it,

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1: All right, let's see if I can talk about this without violating any FCC rules here. Doctors say that you should wear socks when being intimate. Some doctors and researchers are saying that wearing socks during that time may actually help people, it helps speed the process along, if you know what I'm saying. Like, it makes, you know. Anyway, it says, while it might not sound romantic, experts say feeling physically comfortable plays a bigger role in intimacy than most people realize. Plus, it helps the body relax and blood circulate everywhere. But if you're not somebody that looks good naked, you're probably keeping the lights off anyways. So do you, or do

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1: You ever said something stupid? I do it all the time. Just last week at my kid's birthday party, it was a cousin on my wife's side. I referred to him as the wrong name and then made it even worse by correcting myself, calling him a different wrong name. So I don't even know. I think I'm still in the doghouse there. But I do have this study that says that if you've ever created and made a social faux pas, like maybe you congratulated somebody on having a baby and they're not even pregnant. You know, that's pretty bad. They say, if you're ever in this situation, they say when you apologize, first off, just own it. Say, hey, look, I'm sorry. I don't know what. But they do say match the apology to the offense. So if it's major, then you need to stop down and make it a real heartfelt apology. If it's small, then just quickly, you know, get your sorry in and keep it moving. They say don't turn the apology into an autobiography and resist the apology encore. Don't keep saying that you're sorry because that can kind of dig in and make things worse. And then it kind of, they say that it makes it more about you wanting to feel better for messing up than it is for you wanting to take ownership. And then lastly, they say the next time that you meet that person, act normal. Don't do anything weird. Don't make it even weirder than it is. Especially if you thought a woman is pregnant and she's not pregnant. Damn.

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1: Sleeping with a fan on is extremely dangerous, and most people do it every single night. You think the breeze is keeping you cool and comfortable, but it's actually launching a silent attack on your respiratory system. When you sleep with moving air directed at you, it rapidly evaporates the moisture from your mouth and nasal passages. Your body reacts to this extreme dryness in panic mode, producing excess mucus to try and compensate. This is why so many people wake up feeling congested with a stuffy nose or a pounding headache. And that's exactly why.
0: It's exactly why. What's gonna happen next? I could be

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1: Well, sleeping in a cold room could make you lose weight.
0: That's what it says. It says, lowering the thermostat at night may do more than improve comfort. It could quietly support your health. A study funded by the National Institutes of Health, published in Diabetes, sounds fake, found that men who sleep in 66 degrees or cooler for 4 weeks increase their levels of brown fat, which is a calorie-burning tissue that helps regulate body temperature. The shift resulted in nearly 200 additional calories burned per day without changes to diet or exercise. Damn, I'm turning up the AC when I get home.

0: 98.9 KISS FM, Louisville's home for the Jubal Show. All right, when you fall asleep, does it need to be dead silent, or do you like something going on in the room? Personally, I'm a fall asleep with the TV on type of guy. They say that if that's your thing, or if you fall asleep to like podcasts or the radio or whatever, that you should be listening to something that is at least in a positive tone. You know, you don't want to be falling asleep to like your true crime podcast, listening to some girl get murdered in the suburbs. You want something a little light. Duh. But you'd think duh, but like people do that. They also say to make sure that you have your timer on, or like that there's an end to whatever you're listening to. Because you know how if you're like, if you put a show on, that happens to me. I fall asleep to like 90s sitcoms, like Comfort Food. And if you put a show on and it just keeps playing episodes while you're asleep, that could sort of like keep you restless all night. You might not hear your alarm clock. Or you could think you're in the show, too. That's actually my favorite part. Those are my favorite dreams.
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1: All right, we're doing this to ourselves, saying that Americans have are losing over 300 hours of sleep a year due to revenge bedtime procrastination. They're saying that if you sacrifice your sleep to get a little bit of me time nearly four nights a week, you're among 90% of Americans who are guilty of this, and they're saying you lose sleep, and then it's bad for your health. Okay, first off, I'm not going to bed right when I get home. I do need a little bit of me time. Second off, if you think that what I'm doing now is bad for my health, you should have met me in my early 20s. Damn. A couple extra scrolls at night is nothing compared to where I used to find myself.

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1: All right, here's how to tell if you're in a situationship. You might think that you're in a relationship. You might think that you're just dating, but this breaks it all down. So the signs that you're looking for, according to this therapist, are that future conversations are avoided. So if you're dating somebody who's like, every time you start to talk about babies or marriage, they're like, I got to go to the bathroom. That might be a problem. Also, you're not integrated into each other's lives, meaning you don't meet friends, family, or interactions always stay private and one-on-one. I see what they're saying, but that might not be situationship. That might just be a booty call. Also, in this list, it says you spend a lot of time decoding their behavior. Instead of feeling secure, you're rereading text messages, wondering what they meant. That's every relationship ever. And then lastly, there isn't much discussion about what you are. The relationship remains undefined, either because of the conversation never happened.

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We've all heard about how Gen Z is drinking less and going to the bar less, right? So where are people meeting for a first date? You know, where are you meeting somebody to get that phone number? I got the answer. Apparently, it's the most common new place to meet somebody, a sexy single,

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1: Oh, this makes sense to me.
0: How is Gen Z meeting other singles nowadays? So we know that Gen Z not drinking as much, right? So they're not meeting at bars. Gyms is a good guess. We got a lot of texts in here at 71021 for gyms and grocery stores, and it is neither of those. Where Gen Z is meeting, Home Depot. Makes sense to me, man. Think about it. Tinder, you're swiping on somebody. It says that they're 12 miles away and blah, blah, blah, blah, blah. Home Depot, the guy's in the same aisle as you. He knows how to install drywall, owns a truck, looks good in jeans. Come on. Fellas, we need to step our game up. This is 1,000% the move. Although I'll say this, like when you meet at a bar, at least you got a good story. What are you going to tell people with how you met in the mulch aisle at Home Depot? Is that what you're going to hit them with? Boring.
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1: Oh, I wonder how true this is. Which side do you sleep on? They say that people who sleep on their left side report significantly more nightmares, approximately 40% more, compared to people who sleep on their right side. I'm trying to think. I tend to fall asleep on my left side, but I don't really have that many nightmares. It depends on what I ate before I went to bed. They should have included that in the study.

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You ever hear us play a song but can't remember the title or artist? 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

five groups based on how we use the internet. There are casual users. They're saying you're the unicorns. You hop on, do what you need to, and log off. No scrolling rabbit holes, no FOMO. You're basically Zen masters of the digital world. Then there's initial users. You plan to check one thing. Suddenly it's 2 hours later, and you're deep. Then there's experimenters. You're the people that are trying new apps all the time. And if you feel uneasy when you're offline, and you're starting to get into it. Now we've got them. There are addicts in denial. You spend lots of time online. You crave the buzz, but you'd never admit it's a problem. You've got 47 tabs open right now. And then there are full-blown addicts. If you are addicted to the internet and you know it, you say it, it's affecting your sleep, your mood, maybe even your relationships, but at least you're self-aware, which is powerful. They say that if you're under 24, odds are that you are clocked on for at least 6 hours a day. Over 24, at least 4 hours a day, which is still a lot. And nowadays with video games and stuff, it's like, what even constitutes being online, right? Like everything has some sort of internet-based component. I think my toothbrush is Bluetooth and on Spotify.

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1: I don't know if this is a good idea. I mean, I realize religion is in it, but I don't know. So this couple in Texas, they met as teenagers in their private Christian school. They dated for 5 years and waited that full 5 years to share their first kiss. And that was their wedding day. So they got their first time kissing was at their wedding. Now, on one hand, it's like, okay, cool. I mean, there's nothing more sacred than that, I guess. On the other hand, what if you suck at kissing? You're kind of stuck.

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1: Who the hell are these guys? 20% of men wear the same exact underwear for a whole week. A recent survey examined how often people clean their clothes, and underwear especially, revealing notable differences in habits. While many women reported changing their underwear after each use, about 20% of men said that they weigh the same pair for up to a week. Although 54% said they wash underwear after every wear. Yeah, dude. You probably smell funky. I mean, by Thursday, I don't even want to be standing near you.
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1: Here come the robots. Okay.
0: Amazon's already testing them out in certain markets, little humanoid robots that come drop off your packages. I got to be honest, like for a long time, I was like, man, I don't want robots taking human jobs. But you know what? I'm kind of here for it. The worse and worse customer service I get, you know, maybe not so much the Amazon folks because they're not really a problem. They take care of my packages. Those guys are good. But I could think of some other folks that I could replace with robots. You know, when you go into a restaurant and they're all pissed at you. And I also don't think a robot would get so many orders wrong. And maybe would greet me with a smile at Chipotle. Little robot smile.

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1: I'm not sure if I believe this, but I got no reason to dispute it. It says people who sleep on their left report nightmares more frequently, while right side sleepers tend to experience calmer, more pleasant sleep. I'm trying to think, because if I sleep on my right towards my wife, I don't get a great night's sleep because she's kind of kicking and punching in her sleep, and I catch a left hook.

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1: Yeah, this makes sense to me. They say that 70% of us cannot fully relax because we've been taught that resting is a waste of time. The pattern starts in childhood when rest was consistently framed as being lazy. Over time, the nervous system learns that stillness is a threat and productivity is the only proof of worth. Damn, that's real.

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Louisville's home for the Jubal Show, 98.9 KISS FM. What is quiet proposing? According to this, it's something that Gen Z made up. And we'll go through what quiet proposing means next.

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1: I feel like you already know how I'm going to feel about this, but whatever. Let's get into it. Quiet proposing, and what does it mean? Quiet proposing, by the way, this comes out of Newsweek. They say that it's emerged amongst Gen Z as a trend or a concept in relationships, particularly on social media. It refers to a subtle or low-key marriage proposal where one partner proposes in a very private, understated, or even ambiguous way, often without the traditional fanfare, public gesture, or even a formal question like, will you marry me? Things that can be included in quiet proposing is simply starting to wear matching rings. You have a conversation that mutually agrees on marriage without a formal proposal, and given the ring in a casual way. Also, this has to do with making sure that you get the ring that you want. So the whole decision is not up to the man to just go to the jewelry store himself. You get to pick it out with him and whatever. Man, we just do everything we possibly can in this day and age of sucking the fun out of every waking moment. And this concept of a guy coming to you all meek and quiet. Hey, would you, what do you think about us just getting married? And then maybe you and I can go to Target and pick out the ring together, and you can have the ring that you would like, and we won't have a big proposal or any public gesture. God forbid anybody in this generation be challenged to do things socially like, oh my God, I got to work up the courage to get on one knee, tell this woman that I love her. No, we'll just do the quiet proposal and then go get married at the Justice of Peace. Boy, that sounds like a thrill ride that you're in for in terms of marriage. Can't wait for that to start, huh? Because if you're starting off with a boring proposal, I can only imagine what kind of roller coaster life you got in front of you together.
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Louisville's home for the Jubal Show, 98.9 KISS FM. Offering advice when I can, for better or worse. You can always hit me in the DMs at FM Buster. This DM says, Buster, should adult children be financially responsible for their parents if they never had a good relationship growing up? So I guess as your parents get older and they need help, if you didn't really have a good relationship with them or if they kind of left you to fend for yourselves, are you on the hook to help? I say, hell no. I personally think that any sort of drama or problems that are going down in a relationship between the parents and their kids, 9 times out of 10 are the parents' fault. So, and you can disagree, but that probably means that you're in a situation with your kids and it's your fault.

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19: Look up idiot in the dictionary. You know what you'll find?
20: A picture of me?
19: No! The definition of the word idiot, which you f***ing are.
21: It's time for America's favorite trivia game, You versus Victoria. Your chance to take on Victoria Ramirez in a game of trivia for somber tickets. And let's meet today's contestant for You versus Victoria, Jack. What's up, Jack?
22: What up, Jack?
23: Hey, what's going on, guys?
21: How are you?
23: I'm doing great. How about yourself this morning?
24: Jubal looks like you have to...
21: I'm trying not to cough right now. It's like something in my throat, and I need to cough really badly, and I'm trying to hold it back. But anyway, are you ready to take on Victoria?
23: I am.
24: That's the most aggravating thing when you have a cough in the back of your throat, and you just can't get it out, and you're like...
25: Is it really a cough before it's birth?
24: Yes. Okay. It's just sitting there.
26: Hello.
21: Got it.
26: Jack did not sign up for this.
24: Sorry, Jack. I'm just...
21: Now that I've coughed... We can send Victoria out of the studio. Okay, while Victoria is leaving, Jack, the game is played like this. You have 30 seconds to answer as many questions as possible. If you don't know one, just say pass. And Victoria has to beat you outright to win, okay?
23: Oh, yeah.
21: All right, here we go. Your time starts now.
26: What does the zip in zip code stand for?
23: Pass.
26: Which U.S. state produces the most pumpkins?
23: Washington.
26: Which famous soft drink was originally marketed as a medicinal tonic?
23: Coca-Cola.
26: What is the largest muscle in the human body?
23: The hamstring.
26: What is it called when a batter hits a home run with the bases loaded?
23: Grand slam.
21: All right, got that in. We'll bring Victoria back into the studio.
27: And
21: while
27: Marie!
21: She's getting settled and putting on her headphones. Jack, what do you do for work?
23: I work as a project manager.
21: Project manager? What kind of projects? Is it a secret?
23: No, like home electronic systems and that kind of stuff.
21: Cool.
26: Oh, cool.
25: I thought it was like some top secret thing the way he was acting.
21: It might be. Sounds like spyware.
26: Ooh, yeah, you can like bug it.
21: Installing secret cameras.
23: We try to avoid that.
25: Okay. Nice. Thank you for standing in line.
21: All right, here we go. 30 seconds to answer as many questions as possible. If you don't know one, just say pass. And Victoria, you have to beat Jack outright to win. And Jack, you can tell Victoria when to go.
23: Okay, I'm going to try to not rear end this car in front of me. Go.
26: What does the in zip code stand for?
24: I mean, try. You got to step on the brakes. I don't pass. I don't know.
26: Which U.S. state produces the most pumpkins?
24: Potato. Wait, what? I'm sorry. Potato. I'm sorry. I was,
21: potato meal?
24: I was in Ohio. I don't know what I was thinking right now.
26: Which famous soft drink was originally marketed as a medicinal tonic?
24: I don't know what just happened. Wait, what? Wait. Say it again.
26: Which famous soft drink was originally marketed as a medicinal tonic?
24: Is it soft drink? Sprite. I was thinking of Pepto-Bismo.
25: Bismo?
21: Pepto-Bismo?
24: Pepto-Bismo? Dude, my brain is...
21: Okay. I don't know what happened, Jack. But let's send it over to the scoreboard and see how you guys did with our scoreboard producer freeze.
25: Victoria had none.
24: Well, I know I didn't. Come on.
25: And Jack got really two. Didn't.
21: Hey, seriously? Jack, congratulations. You beat Victoria. Two. You did it.
24: Wow. I don't...
21: And you got somber tickets just for playing.
24: Why are you laughing, Nina?
23: Cool.
21: All right, let's go over the answers now with Nina.
26: She said, I got two. Which one?
24: Yes. The ones I answered. What they were right.
26: The ZIP and ZIP code stands for Zone Improvement Plan.
24: Okay, what?
26: The U.S. state that produces the most pumpkins is Illinois. The famous soft drink that was originally marketed as a medicinal tonic is Coca-Cola.
24: Dang it.
26: The largest muscle in the human body is that booty. The gluteus maximus.
24: It should have been Dr. Pepper. Get it, doctor.
26: And it is a grand slam when a batter hits a home run with the bases loaded.
24: I knew that one.
26: We didn't get there.
24: You didn't want to tell me that a little sooner?
26: Hey.
24: Bump that one up to the front part of the list.
26: Trying to help you.
21: Jack, thank you for playing.
23: Thank you for having me. Yep.
21: Have a great day, product. Have a great day, project managing. And appreciate you.
25: Doing what you do.
23: All right. All thanks, right. Man. Cool.
21: I don't know why it got weird at the end.
24: I know why.
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24: Or Dirty Little Secret. But if you do submit a Dirty Little Secret, please answer your phones.
21: Yeah, Victoria calls everybody back for the Dirty Little Secrets and the amount of times she spends on the phone and nobody answers, or people answer and go, I didn't put my name in.
24: It's ridiculous.
25: Or they go, oh, I don't want to talk about it now.
24: Yeah. Just please answer your phone. Or don't give me a voicemail that's like, hey, and I start talking to you, and you're like, nah, I'm just kidding.
26: Yeah. 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
24: So many of them. Like, why?
21: So just go to thejubalshow.com. All right, your phone break is right after this, and then right after that is Nina's What's Trending. 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
2: Hello.
3: Hey there, this is Pete Eakins calling from House Cleaning. I was looking for a Sarah.
2: Yeah, this is her. How can I help you?
3: Hey there, Sarah. How are you? I'm not your normal cleaning crew, but I am the one that's cleaning your house today. And just wanted to call for a second and see if I could put you on the phone with my little nephew. Sure. Brought him to work today, and he had a question that he desperately wants to ask you.
2: Okay, why does your nephew, you're cleaning my house, why does he want to talk to me?
3: You just brought him to work with me today because, I take him to work with me sometimes, and he just had a question for you. I don't really know, I want to get back to cleaning, but I'll toss you over to him if he can just ask you a question for a second, if that's okay.
2: Okay, sure.
3: All right, one second. Here you go, Kyler. All right, yeah, doctor, her name's Sarah. Sarah. Yes, Sarah? Yes. Hello, Sarah.
2: Yeah, this is Sarah.
3: Hi, Sarah. Hi. My uncle was telling me that, like, it's okay to talk to you, but, I found this thing, like, box under your bed, and it has a really cool, little turtle charm, and I'm wondering if I can have it.
2: Why are you going through my stuff under the bed?
3: It's a turtle charm. It was, like, underneath your bed in a box. And like, my uncle was cleaning and I was just like sitting here bored and then I noticed the box under the bed and then I like grabbed the box and I like opened it up and I saw this really cool turtle charm and, I'm a big fan of turtles. So I'm just wondering if I can have it.
2: I'm not sure why you're going through my stuff under my bed.
3: Yeah, sure. Okay. So like, I already yours. Told, like, so I don't know. Okay. So maybe like comprehension isn't like a strong suit. Let me see. So, what I was saying was,
2: excuse me,
3: in case you weren't listening, like I came to work with my uncle today and I get hella bored when I'm working, when he's like working. And so I'm just sitting here and I was like, and I saw a suit, like a box under your bed and I went through it and I saw the turtle charm. And like, I'm just wondering if I have it because I like turtles.
2: I'm sorry. You're talking to me, telling me I can't comprehend. You're 4-year-old here going through all of my stuff that is not yours. Like, don't talk to me like that.
3: I don't know if she's stupid or what, but she, like, was not doing what I'm saying.
2: Okay, so you think your kids, you just get a free pass to stealing stuff?
3: I could steal it. I could just take it, but I'm not going to do that because, like, I'm a good person. But, like, I think she's kind of a silly person if you're not going to just give me the turtle.
2: I don't know why you think you're a good person. You're being a little sh**. Get the out of my house. Give me back to your uncle.
3: Ooh. You just cussed at me.
2: Give me the phone to your uncle.
3: You just cussed at me.
2: I don't care, you little shithead. Let's go. Ooh. Give me back the phone to your uncle.
3: Ooh. You did that again. You cussed at me twice now. You cussed a child twice.
2: Oh my gosh. I don't care. I'm done talking to you. Give me the phone. Give the phone to your uncle.
3: She wants to talk to you. Okay. I don't know what's wrong with her, but she like cussed me twice. So, all right. Well, give me that phone. Hello?
2: Listen, hey, I don't know what's going on over there.
3: So, yeah. I don't think it's wise to be cussing at a child.
2: Listen, if you guys are not gone by the time I'm there, I'm bringing the cops with me. I'm bringing the SWAT team. And if anything is missing, I'm like a hair on the ground. If that's missing, I am going to sue your in the ground.
4: Okay, well, then I'll just let you know this is actually Jubal from the Jubal Show doing a phone prank on you, and your boyfriend set you up.
2: Are you serious?
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2: Oh, my gosh. 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
1: Give us 3 minutes and we'll give you everything you need to know for the day. It's time for Nina's What's Trending.
2: There is a former NBA player with an incredible resume. Because not only does he have NBA player, actor, he can now say FBI agent.
3: Oh, that's dope.
2: I'll tell you who is now not only a baller, but an FBI agent in just a second. But first, Taylor Swift is adding another to her collection as well.
3: Adding a what to her collection?
2: Another, like, great thing. Like,
3: oh, okay, it's great.
2: You know, like, another, like, her resume is
3: building. Album.
2: Oh, my bad. An honor. It's okay. A celebration. So CBS and MTV announced that she is going to be receiving the very first Artist Director honors at the MTV Video Music Awards. It's happening on September 27th. That's this weekend already, right?
4: Mm-hmm.
3: Whoa.
2: So the new award recognizes groundbreaking music artists who do work behind the camera as well as in front of the camera and basically have vision. So that's going to be cool. She's the first one to get that. And if you didn't know, the VMAs are hosted by Snoop Dogg, which is hysterical. So that should be pretty fun to watch. And then they're also experimenting with fan-voted social categories. So you'll be able to vote on your favorite, like, social artists and stuff like that that you've seen around. Yeah. Trying to make it interactive. So that is this weekend if you're into it. Oh, and also Madonna is making a huge comeback.
3: Madonna.
2: Yeah. She's opening the show. She's got a song with Charli XCX coming out. And Madonna is also receiving awards. So she's, man, if anybody has kept it going all of these years, she is definitely one of them.
3: She is?
2: Yeah. Madonna. She's the queen of pop.
3: Oh, so true. Sorry. I'm just trying to think of, like, what...
2: This is music history. Whether you listen to her now or not, it's just, like, you know,
3: she
2: history.
3: Is. But you said keep it going. That's what confused me. But no, I agree
1: with
3: you.
1: She just released a new song not that long ago.
3: Wait, what? Really?
4: She doesn't stop.
2: Yeah. And she has a huge fan base.
3: So sorry, Madonna. I made that fan base. I'm with you guys.
4: She's a bad plastic surgeon, though.
3: Okay.
2: She's pretty competent, though. Yeah. So we love that for her. And lastly, somebody who knows how to pivot, Shaquille O'Neal. So Shaquille O'Neal is not only a former NBA player, you know, he's an actor, he's done lots of stuff, but he is also now officially an honorary FBI special agent.
3: I'm sorry, what?
2: He graduated from the FBI National Academy recently. Did you know that he was doing all kinds of stuff with the cops?
4: Yes, yeah. He's been a wannabe cop forever.
5: Forever.
2: Oh, what? So you guys, this was public knowledge. Like, to me, I had no idea.
4: Yeah.
2: But
5: he used to go, like, when he was playing for the Lakers, he would go on ride-alongs with the cops and stuff all the time.
2: Yeah,
5: could you imagine that?
4: A 7-footer in a cop car? Yeah.
5: Shaq busts in your door. You're like,
3: that's scary. Yeah. I surrender. Take me.
2: Oh my gosh, could you imagine him being undercover or, like, going on a stakeout?
4: I don't know how you pull it off.
2: There's no way.
5: Yeah.
3: She Shaq?
5: I don't know what you're talking about. You look like Shaquille O'Neal. Nope.
4: All right.
5: No, drug addict. Crack place into my crack.
2: He did say he's been undercover, though. That's the crazy part. Like, how did that happen?
4: As a couch.
5: I just want to know, I've been listening to everything you've been saying. It's not a couch, it's Shaq.
2: But he stays checking off those dreams, so good for him. And that is what's trending.
1: All right, To Catch a Cheater is coming up right after this. It's the J

you like it. I'm a two-time, you ain't knew I'd win. Throw a shot like you tryna have a foot fight then. All my ops waiting for me to be you, I bet. Said, I got drive, I don't need a car. Money really all that we fiending for. I'm doing things they ain't seen before. Bands ain't dumb, but extreme is all.

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1: Kate is on the phone today for To Catch a Cheater. She's been with her husband, Rick, for 4 years, but now she thinks that he might be cheating, so we'll see if we can help her out. Kate, I'm sorry that you're going through it, but why don't you tell us what's going on? Why do you think Rick might be cheating on you?
2: Well, we've been together actually 7 years, but married for four, and it's like been a really pretty normal relationship this whole time. And no offense directly, he's just super, super sweet guy, but not like the smartest guy ever. He's the kind of guy that like has to like Google like how to boil water, that kind of thing, you know?
3: Endearing.
2: Yeah, and sweet, you know? So like I have no problem with that. And super easygoing, super chill, but this last week he's been acting super sus, you know, and it's just made me feel, I don't know, like something is up for sure.
1: Okay.
2: So basically what happened was he's been acting a little jumpy. Like he's the kind of guy that I could come home, slam the door because I've had a bad day at work and still surprise him because he's just like out of it, you know? But he's the one that's jumping around and like has his phone all the time. He's the kind of guy, like I bought him a smartwatch so that he could answer his phone more. He doesn't wear his smartwatch and he doesn't usually have his phone on, so it's impossible to get a hold of him. But this last week, he has had his phone, like he's been wearing cargo pants, another weird thing, with his phone in that pocket all the time. And so that's kind of this weird thing. Like it's just a whole bunch of small things. And last week, so I have this sweet little, my baby girl, baby White, Betty White. She's a little white Westie, a terrier.
1: Oh, okay.
3: That's cute.
1: I thought you had a daughter.
3: Same.
1: Maybe named Betty White.
3: I was thinking of a car.
2: She is my daughter.
3: Of
2: but
3: course.
2: She's my four-legged girl. Mm-hmm. So she's white, beautiful white. Like I bathe her every week. And she was covered in lipstick, like all over her white fur. So like picture the Joker, but in a tiny white four-legged version.
3: Did she get into your lipstick?
2: She would have if it was my shade, but I don't wear bright red.
3: Did it look like she ate it, or did it look like somebody was kissing her that was wearing the bright lipstick?
2: Great question. I couldn't tell. So I asked Rick about it. I'm like, hey, what's going on with the dog? He's like, what do you mean? And he was acting like he didn't see it. He's like, oh, I didn't notice. Like, this is lipstick all over her face. He's like, oh, yeah, sorry, babe. I didn't even notice. And then he has been going on these walks with her. But then there are times like he's gone for 3 hours. He's like, oh, sorry, babe. I totally lost track of time. I'm like, that seems awfully suspicious. Something feels super off. Like all of these, like one thing on its own, whatever, that makes sense with Rick. But all of these things together is making like a little radar go off somehow, you know?
1: We'll see if we can figure it out. You already told us what grocery store. You guys are rewards card members, so we'll play a song, come back, and then call and pretend to be from the grocery store and say that every single month we choose one lucky rewards member who gets free flowers delivered from our floral department, and we'll see if he sends those to you or to somebody else, okay?
2: Okay.
1: All right, we'll play a song, come back, and get your To Catch a Cheater next. It's the Jubal Show.

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1: If you're just joining us for today's To Catch a Cheater, Kate is on the phone, and she's been married to her husband, Rick, for 4 years, but now she thinks that something might be going on. So in a second, we're going to call him and pretend to be from the grocery store that he's a rewards member at and say that every single month we choose one rewards card member who gets free flowers delivered from our floral apartment, and we'll see if he sends those to his wife, Kate, or to somebody else. But before we do that, Kate, why don't you remind us why you think he might be cheating again?
2: Well, I noticed that there's hot red lipstick on my white dog. He's been going out for these extended walks of unexplained, and he's like attached to his phone, which he never used to be before.
1: Okay. Are you ready?
2: Mm-hmm.
1: Okay, here we go. I'm going to call him right now.
3: Hello?
1: Hi, this is Corwell calling from I was looking for a rewards member named Rick.
3: Yeah, that's me.
1: Hi, Rick. Please don't hang up. This is not a marketing phone call. I'm actually calling with a big congratulations. Thank you so much for your business here. This month's big winner.
3: What do I win?
1: Oh, the flowers.
3: I win flowers.
1: Maybe you haven't seen the signs in the store. Every single month, we choose one rewards member who gets free flowers delivered from our brand new floral department. You've won 36 long stem red roses, a box of candy or chocolate, and card to be delivered to anybody that you want within the 50 United States absolutely free. It's actually a $316 value.
3: Oh my gosh, that's great.
1: I can take the information in just a matter of minutes over the phone. I'm prepared to do that now if you know who you want to send them to.
3: Yeah, let's do it now.
1: Great. We'll go with the first and last name and then anything you want to put on a card, and then I'll get the address from you and we'll get it all confirmed up.
3: Okay, let me think. Let's do Jenny. And card reads, you made my life so much better since you're in it. Thank you.
1: Made my life so much better since you're in it. Thank you. Yeah, I can get that done for you. Actually, I can't.
3: Good.
1: I can't do that at all.
3: Why not?
1: Well, because this is actually the Jubal Show. It's a radio show.
4: Yeah. Hi, I'm Nina.
5: Hi, and I'm Victoria.
1: And my name's Jubal. And we do a segment on the show called To Catch a Cheater, where if you think your significant other might be messing around with someone else, you see who they send flowers to. And your wife, Kate, is actually on the phone and has been listening.
4: Yeah.
2: Hi.
3: Hey, man.
1: Kate. It sounds like you have some explaining to do.
4: Who's Jenny? Let's start there.
2: Jenny.
3: Jenny, she's a vet. I've been taking Betty White to the vet.
2: What? What's wrong with Betty? What? Oh my God.
1: Your dog, Betty White. So you're sending flowers to the vet that you've been secretly taking your dog named Betty White to.
4: And why would you keep it a secret?
3: Okay.
4: Think fast.
3: So, no, this is the truth. All right. You got to believe me. Okay. So you remember when we go to the mall and we go through Macy's and you look at all the different makeup and there was that Dior set that you really liked. So I bought that. And then I was hiding it, you know, in the cabinet beside my bed, you know, where Sapphire sleeps. I was hiding it in there. And then Betty White got it.
2: What?
3: And she ate a lot of the lipstick.
2: Oh, yeah. Okay. So why? What color was the lipstick that she ate?
3: I don't know. It was like candy apple red or something. You know me in colors. Is really nice and subtle red. It came with the kit. I didn't pick it. There was all kinds of lovely stuff in there with the brushes and stuff. And then I got it for you. And then, Betty White.
2: Oh, so that red was part of that kit. Cause I would never pick that red. Like I thought that was someone else's lipstick. That was part of the kit.
3: No. What you saw the lipstick?
2: It was all over Betty White's face. Remember, I asked you, I said, hey, like, what's going on with her face? And you're like, what? Like, no, I don't. You're acting like you couldn't tell that she had bright red lipstick over her face.
3: What was I supposed to do? I was like, I didn't want to tell you about the gift.
4: Wait, why are you sending flowers to the vet, though, saying, Jenny, you make my life so much better now that you're in it? So how does that come back to the Dior set?
3: Well, because in a way she did, because there was more than makeup in the bag, right? So, and Betty White ate some other things.
2: Like what?
3: The zipper, for one of it, is in her. And then also this locket.
2: Oh, my God.
3: I was going to surprise you with this locket, the one from Tiffany's.
4: I mean, these gifts sound lovely, but is it normal to send flowers like that to your vet?
3: Well, it is in there, and I've been going there like every day to fish this thing out.
4: Okay.
3: A lot of money. If Betty White was going to die because of a gift that I gave you, like, oh my gosh, like I might as well cheat.
2: Yeah, that's true. That is true. He's not lying.
1: So is that why you've been gone on like 3-hour long walks with the dog? Because you've been at the vet trying to get the things that she's eaten out of her?
3: Yeah. And, you know, Jenny's been good enough to kind of squeeze me in, you know, so I have to wait sometimes. And then she's given me x-rays. So we know that there's at least two things in there. And so, yeah, you know, I wanted to get it out and then make sure Betty White's okay. And then.
2: Okay, but Jenny is not the name of our vet.
4: What?
3: Yeah, well, if I went to our normal vet, then you would know what was going on. So I had to go someplace else.
2: Oh, my gosh.
4: Kate, do you believe this?
2: I do, because, you know, Betty White is a pain in the ass, and she eats everything.

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2: Hello.
3: Hello.
2: Hey, you have a dirty little secret?
3: I do.
2: Sweet. What is it?
3: Okay, so my grandma passed away about 3 weeks ago.
4: Mm-hmm. Oh, I'm so sorry.
3: And I was, yeah, it's okay. We kind of knew it was about to happen. And she had grown up in the same area like her whole life. And a lot of people were like coming up to my mom after the funeral and offering their condolences and this and that. But there was like this one group that I kind of like hung out with, you know, off to the sidelines while people were like talking to my mom and stuff. And they were a fun group. And, you know, we did like kind of the after, you know, appetizers and, you know, drinks kind of a wake style. And I found out that my grandmother was in kind of like a swingers sex capade group.
2: Oh, okay.
4: Sex capade. Wow. Grandma was getting it.
5: How'd you find out? Were her boyfriends there?
3: Ooh. Well, it was a group, right? And it was kind of like, at first I thought maybe this is like her mahjong or her bridge group. But there were guys in there and they were saying phrases like, things that like kind of speaking in code, but kind of not. But heavy into talking like about pineapple. And I kind of started putting two and two together and discovered it. And I finally figured out like what they were saying.
5: Oh,
4: wow.
2: Well,
5: you're never too old. Yeah. That's inspiring.
2: Thank you for telling us your granny's dirty little secret, I guess.
3: I had to tell somebody because, like, nobody knows. I don't think anybody would believe me. It's so weird. I haven't told, like, my siblings or anybody. I wonder if my mom knows because she knew these people, but I don't know if she knew how my grandmother knew them.
2: Well, thank you for telling us.
5: Yeah, for real.
3: Yeah.
2: Have a good one.
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1: Before cell phones, when you left the house, that was it. Nobody knew where you were. Your parents were basically like, good luck. If you're not back by 11, your brother has already called dibs on your room. It was a whole different world. And more than half of Americans don't even know what life was like before cell phones. And that's why BuzzFeed asked people who remember what life was like before cell phones and smartphones whether life was actually better without them. Ooh. And instead of just the usual kids these days stuff, some of the answers made a pretty convincing case that phones solved a bunch of problems nobody realized were also good for us. Ah. So let's go over some of the things that we lost when we got cell phones. We lost the ability to disappear.
2: Yes.
1: Yeah, there used to be a completely normal sentence way back in the day. I'm going out. I'll be back later. Where? Nobody knows. When I will be gone, and you'll have no idea where I am, but I will return.
2: And you will have to deal with it.
1: Yeah. You could leave your house and become an unsolved mystery for 6 whole hours.
3: When I used to do that, all you would hear is my mom walking up and down the street. Nina!
2: Yelling for you?
4: Oh, my God.
2: Dang.
3: Yeah, she's still like that.
2: My parents didn't care. As long as the streetlights weren't on, as soon as the streetlights come on, that's when I needed to be home. And then they would worry.
1: Pretty crazy to think about. There was no location sharing. No, why haven't you answered my text?
2: Right.
1: And when you left work, you just left work. And then you went home and you weren't like, hey, I'll be home in 10 minutes, 5 minutes. Yeah. I'm home. I'm outside right now. None of that.
2: Somebody checking your GPS.
3: Right.
2: Like we do at Victoria every morning.
1: And your boss couldn't actually climb into bed with you at 8:50 when you're laying down trying to get some rest.
3: What? Just imagine that.
1: Text you. You could be texting with your boss in bed during the day when you didn't have phones.
4: Spicy.
1: We're going over a trend that people are sharing, the things that they lost when we got cell phones. Boredom used to force you to have a personality, they say.
2: Oh my gosh,
3: yeah. That's what hobbies were like a thing.
1: Before cell phones, yeah. You used to have absolutely nothing to do sometimes. No TikTok, no Instagram, no YouTube, no endless scrolling. You just had to sit there. And eventually your brain went, well, I guess I better invent something to do. So you might draw something.
2: What's that?
1: Play some music.
2: What?
1: You might ride a bike. Build something.
2: Go play a sport.
1: Call somebody.
3: Oh, the prank calls were a big thing. We do prank calls all the time. How annoying.
4: But if you didn't have phones, how would you prank call people?
3: We had phones. They just weren't cell phones.
1: Yeah.
4: Oh.
1: Victoria, we still had home phones before.
4: I don't know. You don't have time before phones. I'm thinking like the dinosaurs run down the street as well.
2: Nina had to say we had phones.
4: That ones that like were connected to the wall and like have the long cords that you can kind of twirl around.
3: Yeah.
4: And do, like, a cute little.
3: And then some people had their own phone line because that way, you know, your parents couldn't be on it. And so it was really fun to prank call the own phone line ones because you knew who you were getting.
1: Another thing that people are saying would happen before cell phones that we lost when cell phones became a thing. You made plans and then would just show up. That sounds crazy now, but you would tell somebody like, hey, I'll see you on Tuesday. And then you'd show up on Tuesday at the place you said you were going to meet. No Friday confirmation. No, like,
2: right.
1: I'm on my way. I'm parking.
2: Yes.
1: I'm walking up to the door.
2: Yes.
1: You just showed up and hoped they were there.
2: Right. And you waited like 15, 20 minutes, maybe a half hour, and then you started freaking out a little bit.
3: Do you think people were more on time back then?
2: Because
3: you didn't have the ability to tell people you were going to be late?
2: I actually think that is absolutely probably a side effect.
4: But what if you, like, forgot the location, like you and your friend said, like, a week out? And it's like, you said, meet at this store, whatever, but you forgot the store. How
2: usually
4: you
2: write things down.
4: Oh.
2: Back then.
3: I don't remember that part, though, because at that point, my mom was making all my plans for me, like, before cell phones.
2: No, but if you, well, yeah. I mean, cell phones in high school, you didn't?
3: We had pagers.
2: Yeah, yeah.
4: You had pagers?
3: Yeah.
2: Everything
3: I had a cell phone.
2: Yeah. What?
3: Yeah, I had a flip phone
2: in high school.
4: But pagers, those are the ones where it's like you get like a message and you have to go to a phone and call the number.
1: Yeah. But you could also have codes where you could tell people stuff.
3: Yeah.
4: Really?
1: Codes, yeah.
4: We should bring those back.
1: That's kind of nice. I liked having a pager. It was cool.
2: Two-way pagers were cool too.
1: Yeah.
2: I like those.
1: Yeah.
3: I loved always sending people randomly 5005.
2: Right.
3: Oh, no, it was 8008,
2: yes,
3: right?
2: Yes.
3: 5.
2: Yes.
3: 80085.
2: Yeah.
1: I used to do 8008-7355.
4: Bro, what?
1: Boobless.
3: Oh, I just did boobs.
4: Both of you. Are you serious?
1: Life was life before cell phones. Yeah. You had to do something.
3: I think we would have been friends as kids. Like, I just have this feeling. That would have been bad.
2: I think we were all doing the same thing is what it was. We all had the same boredom, and the only tools we had were things like that.
1: Yeah, exactly.
3: In stalking, you actually had to drive by their houses and hide in trees.
4: Nina,
3: you couldn't just watch their Snapchat.
1: Stalking had to be physical back in the day.
4: Yeah. Stalking.
2: She said that like, it was so difficult.
1: Do you think life was better before cell phones? Text in 41061. Your phone break happens every single hour on the 20s. Your next one is right after this. And then right after that is Nina's What's Trending. It's the Jubal Show. I know.

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2: It's almost time for your phone prank. 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And today, a woman's fiancé set her up and he wanted us to call her right after her yoga class because she's always really chilled out and she gets really upset if anybody ruins her day right after yoga. So, I'm going to call from the electric company and tell her we just shut off her electricity because she hasn't paid the bill. And then, she'll probably fly into a yoga rage. And that's coming up in your phone prank next. 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
2: Hello?
3: Yes, hello. My name is Ted Devereaux, and I'm calling from Energy. I was looking for Brianna.
2: This is her.
3: Brianna, hi. How are you today?
2: I'm doing well. I just got out of a yoga class.
3: Oh, you do yoga, huh? Just the hot yoga, or are you doing the other kind of yoga?
2: It was the hot yoga.
3: Yes, I never done that. So anyway, well, I'm glad you just got out of a yoga class, because you're probably pretty chilled out then, pretty relaxed, nice and stretched on out.
2: Yeah, exactly. That's why I go.
3: Probably gets you in a good mood.
2: Mm-hmm.
3: Yeah, it's probably get you all nice and calmed down, because I am calling to go over a few things with you. I'm not sure if you realize where I called from. I was calling from the electric company, and I am I'm calling to alert you that your power has been shut off, and we will not be shutting it back on until the bill is paid.
2: Okay, so wait, what? It shut off? There was no warning or anything like that. I don't understand.
3: Well, you know, I'm sure that we sent out several warnings, because I know that we do that, and I'm not trying to tell you that you're wrong, but you may be in this, just this instance. Maybe you didn't see them. Not your fault. But unfortunately, until we collect payment, we will not be able to flip that switch.
2: This makes no sense, and it's honestly killing my whole entire yoga vibe. I don't know what to tell you, but you guys need to turn that power on.
3: Okay, we can do that, definitely. When would you like us to turn it back on?
2: Immediately. I have a protein drink that's waiting for me in the fridge that I drink after my yoga classes.
3: Okay. All right.
2: And I don't want it to go bad.
3: So are you going to be able to make
2: it? So,
3: okay, Visa or MasterCard then, because I can take the $4,000 payment right now.
2: What? $4,000? You're kidding. This has got to be a mistake.
3: Well, no, I don't think it's any mistake. It's the power's not paid for quite a few months, enough to turn it off. And so the power's been shut off and cannot turn it back on until we collect payment. And trust me, Brianna, I want you to have your little smoothie when you get home from yoga class. I would love that. That'd make me so happy. So would you like to pay now then?
2: I don't know if you heard me or not, but you have to put my electricity on immediately, because I got no notifications or anything. This makes no sense.
3: Sounds like you're getting a little worked up.
2: So
3: maybe just a little namaste or whatever it is they say in your class. They get you calmed down a little. Maybe you want to breathe.
2: Excuse me. I think that you need to take a yoga class and then figure out how to work the electricity in my apartment immediately.
3: Namaste.
2: Okay. You guys have no idea what the hell you're talking about. I pay my bill on time every single month. And this is messing up my entire day.
3: It seems like
2: I need my electricity on right now.
3: Maybe, did you want to go back in there, maybe do another downward dog, maybe namaste a little bit more, and then I could call you back? We maybe have a better conversation. Maybe
2: that's not how that works, okay? This is real life, like, off a yoga mat. I cannot handle some type of crap like this. That
3: namaste.
2: Makes no sense.
3: Namaste.
2: You need to get your shit together, maybe do some yoga yourself.
3: Breathe a little bit. Namaste.
2: Please, quit. Stop namasteing me, you freak. I need to speak to your manager immediately.
3: Okay. Well, I can't do that, because this is actually Jubal from the Jubal Show doing a phone prank on you, and your fiance Logan set you up.
2: Oh my gosh, you guys got me right after my yoga class, too.
3: He wanted us
2: did
3: to call you.
2: Did he tell you I was doing that?
3: Yes, he did. He said you're always chilled out.
2: And
3: you'd be super mad if we ruined your day right after yoga class. So.
2: Oh my gosh, that's
3: Don't
2: so
3: worry.
2: Cool. I'm going to kick his butt.
3: You can still get your protein shake.
2: You said namaste one more time. I was seriously going to blow my mind.
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2: Give us 3 minutes and we'll give you everything you need to know for the day. It's time for Nina's What's Trending.
3: Are you watching the new season of Dancing with the Stars?
2: Yeah.
3: Okay.
4: That's not what I was expecting.
2: Are you really good? Yeah, it's a good show.
4: Wow, come on, sir.
5: Somebody's in a relationship.
2: I mean, yeah. Yeah, my girl likes Dancing with the Stars, so I watched last season and I got into it.
3: Oh, good. Well, then maybe you'll have a strong opinion here with her backstage presence at Dancing with the Stars. But first, there's hope for our future. We get to be Toys R Us kids again.
5: Wow.
3: Nostalgia is really having a moment. 90s are back. Don't roll your eyes at me, Victoria.
4: I'm not rolling my eyes.
3: Because you weren't a Toys R Us kid, were you?
4: Yeah, I was.
3: Okay.
4: I had Toys R Us.
3: Well, there are 120 new standalone stores that are about to open. Do you remember when it went away? Was it Joffrey?
2: Yeah, Joffrey.
5: Sure.
3: Anyway, they filed for bankruptcy back in the day, and then they all went away, and it was so sad. It just felt like toy stores are going away. What are you supposed to do? But now there's a resurgence of them, and there's a demand for them, too. So at the stores, you're going to be able to buy different collectibles and, of course, gifts ahead of the season. But it's just exciting to know that experience is back and that kids can have that experience, because I have so many memories.
5: I remember my grandmother. Toys R Us. My grandmother would take us, me and my cousins, and we could all pick one toy.
2: I remember I always wanted to go to one.
5: Yeah.
3: You never went?
2: Amazing. No.
4: Wait, we need to take
2: I never got to go to Toys R Us, but I always wanted to.
5: Did they have them in L.A.?
2: Yeah, they did.
5: Yeah?
2: My parents wouldn't take me to Toys R Us.
5: I get it. It wasn't my parents either.
2: Yeah,
5: it was my grandma.
2: Yeah.
4: Dude, we can
2: I got hand-me-down toys from people who did get their toys from Toys R Us, though.
3: But it's not the same as walking up and down the aisles. I think you'd really enjoy it right now,
5: I think he realizes it's not the same.
3: No, but, I think that you would actually like it now, too. So I think that's a good idea.
5: Yeah.
4: I think we need to take him to Toys R Us, because I also want to low-key get Scrabble, so I kind of want
5: Jubal's first Toys R Us trip.
3: Oh, I love it!
4: Dude!
2: You can make it like my childhood. I'll ask for something, you just tell me no.
3: Okay.
2: And then to be quiet. And I'll be like, man, this brings me back.
3: And lastly, Giada De Laurentiis, or Laurentiis, is a problem backstage on Dancing with the Stars because her presence brings her boyfriend. Her boyfriend happens to be a TV producer named Shane Farley. So apparently he's been backstage giving strong opinions on how he believes the show should be run.
2: Wow.
3: So they've characterized him as a control freak who thinks he knows television better than anybody else that's already working on Dancing with the Stars. And so he's back there and they're like, great. I mean,
2: dude, that would be so annoying if you're the producer of the show and then this guy's there like, maybe he's produced a lot of things. Sure. But you don't produce this show, so shut up. that would be so annoying.
3: That's got to be a tough situation or scenario for Giada too, because she probably knows that he's overstepping, but she wants to be supportive of him. Like, has your partner ever done that? Like, blocked you? And I thought about that immediately. I was like, I would not like
5: that. It's messy.
3: So it's not Giada's fault. It's her man.
4: But also, you're coming as a guest, homie. Like, don't you know to
3: shut up?
5: Play your position?
4: Yeah, I mean, especially backstage with other contestants. Like, just...
2: Also, don't you want your girlfriend to win? Keep it up, and somehow she'll get voted off.
3: I know.
2: Very quickly.
4: Ooh. Dang.
2: Not saying that these shows are rigged, but...
3: Of course not.
5: Relationships matter.
3: Of course not. So, that is what's trending.
2: All right, your first date follow-up is coming up right after this. It's the Jubal Show.

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1: Marcus is on the phone today for Call of Booty. Normally, it's a segment where somebody calls their significant other to see if they'll leave their job for a booty call. But today, Marcus wants to call somebody about something a little bit different. I'll let Marcus tell it. Marcus, okay. What's up, man? What do you want to do today?
2: Hey, guys. Thanks so much for taking my call.
1: Yeah.
2: There's a phone call that I've been trying to build up the courage to make. And honestly, I could use you guys. Forcing me to do it.
1: Okay. What is it?
3: Yeah.
2: So my best friend, since childhood, Lauren, is getting married in 3 days, and I would like to call her and tell her not to do it.
3: Oh.
4: What?
3: Whoa. Wait, why though?
2: Well, I mean, just so for some backstory, you know, like I said, we grew up together, our families know each other, you know, she's been like closest friend my entire life, but... Okay. You know, she met this guy, they got super serious, super quick, and suddenly I'm 3 days away from watching her marry somebody, and I realized I can't do it without at least telling her the truth.
4: Oh, so you're like in love with her?
2: I mean, yes, I have to tell her. I have to tell her that I love her.
3: You love her.
1: And she's getting married in 3 days.
2: 3 days, yes. And the thing is like, I don't have anything against her fiancé. You know, that's what actually makes it worse. Like, I actually kind of like the guy. He's not some terrible guy that I could point to and say, oh, he sucks. Don't marry him. I mean,
1: right.
3: Yeah.
2: It's just about me realizing that I love her. And, you know, I'm wondering if I've just been an idiot to not see it my entire life.
1: Wow. So your goal is to just call her and say, hey, I love you. And, like, are you going to ask her not to get married?
2: Look, if I don't say it now, I think I'm going to regret it forever. So I think it's my only opportunity.
1: Yeah.
4: I mean, I'd hate to regret that, but 3 days before the wedding?
3: I know. Just kind of have to think about it a little bit. Is this selfish? Are you sure you love her? It's not just because she's getting married and you want to do this. Like, this is something that you know is a fact, and you're not going to be blowing up lives without it being 100% true.
2: I mean, look, I think I'm willing to take that chance because of how close we are and just, I can't escape this feeling. I mean, if you guys need to know how close we are, I'm in Lauren's wedding party. Like, that's how close I am to this. I'm not just standing on the outside. Like, I've been involved. And I just don't want to blow the best thing I've ever had. I just have to say something.
1: Okay.
3: Does she feel the same way, you think?
2: I mean, we could only find out if I shoot my shot.
4: So true.
1: All right. Well, here you go, man. We'll play a song, come back, and then you can call your friend and tell her that you are in love with her 3 days before her wedding.
3: Wow.
1: And see how it goes. Are you sure you want to do this?
2: I am.
1: Okay. We'll play a song, come back, and you can make your phone call next. It's the Jubal Show.

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1: Right in the middle of Call of Booty, and if you're just joining us, it's not a Call of Booty at all today. Normally, this is the segment where somebody wants to call their significant other and see if they'll leave work for a booty call. But today, Marcus is on the phone, and he said he wanted us to help him make a very difficult phone call. He wants to call his friend Lauren, who's getting married in 3 days. And Marcus has known her pretty much his whole life and says that he has to let her know that he loves her before she gets married and to see what happens. You just have to get it off your chest, Marcus.
2: I have to try, yes.
1: Okay.
3: Oh, jeez.
1: All right. I'm going to dial her phone number right now, and we will jump in if we need to help you out. This is going to be tough, but good luck, Marcus. Here we go.
2: Thanks, guys.
1: Yep.
4: Hello?
2: Hey, it's me. Do you have a second?
4: Yeah. What's up? You sound kind of weird.
2: I feel kind of weird. I'm actually probably about to make things really weird.
4: Oh, boy. That's really comforting. That's a great way to start a phone call. What's going on?
2: I mean, nothing's going on. I just need to tell you something, and I need you to let me, you know, go through it before you say anything.
4: Okay. You're kind of freaking me out right now. Are you okay? Like, is something really wrong? You're kind of scaring me.
2: No, look, I'm fine. This is, it's about you, and the wedding.
4: Oh, okay. What about the wedding? Can you not come?
2: I don't think you should do it.
4: What? What do you mean? You don't think I should get... What do you mean?
2: No. I mean that. I don't think you should marry him.
4: Is there something that you know about him? Did he... You're really freaking me out. Like, what?
2: No. No, Lauren.
4: Did he do something? Like, does he have some record or something?
2: No, he didn't do anything, Lauren. It's not about him.
4: Okay, so what could you possibly be talking about? Me not marrying him? Like, the wedding is in 3 days. What do you mean, don't marry him?
2: It's about me.
4: Oh, my God. What are you... I think I know
2: Lauren,
4: where this is going.
2: Lauren, I love you.
4: What's that? Oh, my gosh. Oh, Marcus. Oh.
2: Please just let me finish, because if you start talking, I'm going to chicken out, and we're here, and look, I love you. Okay, I think I've loved you for a really, really long time and convinced myself that it was just because we've known each other forever, and, you know, now you're actually getting married, and I'm realizing I'm about to watch the person I should have told 20 years ago marry somebody else. I had to say something.
4: Oh, Marcus, are you serious right now? Like, seriously?
2: Completely serious. Lauren,
4: seriously, what do you expect me to do with this? Like, cancel my entire wedding because, you know, Marcus finally figured out his feelings? Do you have any idea, like, all the people that are going to get hurt and everything that needs to be done?
2: I don't know, Lauren. I don't know. I had to say it, so I don't know.
4: What do you mean? No. You're just going to drop a bomb like this and walk off? Like, oh, my gosh.
2: I mean... Look, there's no plan here. I had no plan here. I had to tell you, and I just know that I love you.
4: Well, that's great, because guess what? I love you, too.
1: Oh.
4: Yeah, what? You heard me. Yeah. Yeah. Yeah, except for I've loved you for years, and I've known it.
1: What?
4: And there are so many times that I thought maybe that you would, like, that you felt the same way, and then you never did anything. For so many years, and I didn't want to mess up the friendship, but eventually I decided that I had imagined the whole thing, that whole connection, and I moved
2: on. I had no idea.
4: Obviously.
2: Well, Lauren, look, then don't marry him.
4: You really mean that?
2: Yes. I mean, if you loved me and I love you, don't marry him.
4: Okay, so 3 days until a wedding. Will you marry me instead? Is that what the plan is?
2: What?
1: Yeah, for real.
4: Yeah, you heard me.
2: Lauren, what? Whoa, whoa, whoa. What are you talking about?
1: He's like,
4: you obviously love me a lot if you're going to do this 3 days before my wedding. So I think, like, I'm not going to sit there and cancel this wedding and then just wait for you to make up your mind when it's time for us. If you're going to blow my life up like this, we're in it together. Okay? Like,
2: so
4: you need to get
2: so you're
4: a
2: tux. So you're saying I need to get a tux and you want me to marry you on Saturday and that's it. There's no other option.
4: I'm getting married on Saturday. It's either to him or to you.
1: Oh.
4: I mean, that seems reasonable. It's not like you don't
2: okay.
4: know how you feel about
2: okay.
4: me. I know
2: okay.
4: how I feel about
2: okay.
4: you.
2: Okay. Okay. Okay. Okay. I'll do it. I know it's crazy, but you know what? What I'm doing is crazy. And as crazy as it seems, I'm actually getting what I want in this scenario. And what I want is to be with you. So fine. I will get a tux, Lauren. I will marry you on Saturday in front of all those people what? For all the food that you paid for with all the flowers. What? I will do it.
4: Marcus, you're f***ing insane. If you actually think I would do that. I was just messing with you. I didn't think you'd actually go for it.
1: What?
2: Are you kidding me? I've been mentally trying to figure out where to get a tux by Saturday. You're gassing me up.
1: Hey, Lauren, this is actually a radio show. It's called The Jubal Show. Hi, how are you?
5: Wow. Hi, I'm Nina.
6: Hi, I'm Victoria.
1: And my name is Jubal. And Marcus said that he wanted to call you today on our show to help him get up the nerve to let you know that he doesn't want you to get married in 3 days. And
4: oh
1: he loves you and wants to explore that. But apparently,
4: oh my gosh.
1: Yeah,
4: you were serious, Marcus. I was just joking about like getting married in 3 days. I didn't actually expect you to say yes because that just sounded so crazy.
5: Got
4: I thought I was like calling your bluff. But you said yes. So, but I will say one thing: like, if you're gonna go through all of this, you know, to tell me that you love me, and I've sort of known it in my heart, I was just hoping that you would say something at some point.
6: Oh, wow.
4: And

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1: It's almost time for your dirty little secret. 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
2: Hello?
3: Hello?
2: Hey, you have a dirty little secret?
3: Yes, I do. It's pretty dirty.
2: Sweet. What is it?
3: I don't wipe after I go number two.
2: You don't wipe?
3: Yeah. It started during the pandemic because toilet paper was, hard to come by.
4: Uh-huh.
3: So I just shower afterwards, and I've just been doing it since.
4: So every time you go number two, you just jump right in the shower?
3: Yeah. I'm pretty regular. I go in the morning, and then in the afternoon when I get home from work, so I don't really have any problems.
4: Well, what if you have an unexpected drop?
3: I have toilet paper at the house if I have guests. I don't want you to do what I do. That's gross. But it's my shower, so I don't, I wouldn't want you guys coming over and doing that, but.
4: Yeah, me neither. Are you married?
3: No.
4: Okay. Just checking.
3: Yeah, if I had a girlfriend or something, I'd probably stop because that'd be too embarrassing to get caught. I'm single, so as long as I'm living this bachelor lifestyle, I think I can get away with it for a little bit longer. I save money, and if you think about it, I'm kind of saving the environment. Kind of,
4: But thank you for sharing.
2: Yeah, thank you for your dirty little secret.
3: Thanks.
2: Bye.
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1: Look up idiot in the dictionary. You know what you'll find?
2: A picture of me?
1: No! The definition of the word idiot, which you f***ing are.
3: It's time for America's favorite trivia game, You versus Victoria. Your chance to take on Victoria Ramirez in a game of trivia for somber tickets. And let's meet today's contestant for You versus Victoria, Jack. What's up, Jack?
4: What up,
5: hey,
4: Jack?
5: Hey, what's going on, guys?
3: How are you?
5: I'm doing great. How about yourself this morning?
6: I'm
3: trying not to cough right now. It's like something in my throat that I need to cough really badly, and I'm trying to hold it back. But anyway, are you ready to take on Victoria?
5: I am.
6: That's the most aggravating thing when you have a cough in the back of your throat and you just can't get it out, and you're like...
4: Is it really a cough before it's birth?
6: Yes. Okay. It's just sitting there.
7: Hello.
3: Got it.
7: Jack did not sign up for this.
6: Sorry, Jack. I'm just...
3: Now that I've coughed... We can send Victoria out of the studio. While Victoria is leaving, Jack, the game is played like this. You have 30 seconds to answer as many questions as possible. If you don't know one, just say pass. And Victoria has to beat you outright to win, okay?
5: Oh, yeah.
3: All right, here we go. Your time starts now.
7: What does the zip in zip code stand for?
5: Pass.
7: Which U.S. state produces the most pumpkins?
5: Washington.
7: Which famous soft drink was originally marketed as a medicinal tonic?
5: Coca-Cola.
7: What is the largest muscle in the human body?
5: The hamstring.
7: What is it called when a batter hits a home run with the bases loaded?
5: Grand slam.
3: All right, got that in. We'll bring Victoria back into the studio.
4: Victoria Marie!
3: She's getting settled and putting on her headphones. Jack, what do you do for work?
5: I work as a project manager.
3: Project manager? What kind of projects? Is it a secret?
5: No, like home electronic systems and that kind of stuff.
3: Cool.
7: Oh, cool.
8: I thought it was like some top secret thing the way he was acting.
3: It might be. Sounds like spyware.
7: Ooh, yeah, you can like bug it.
3: Installing secret cameras.
5: We try to avoid that.
8: Okay. Nice. Thank you for standing in line.
3: All right, here we go. 30 seconds to answer as many questions as possible. If you don't know one, just say pass. And Victoria, you have to beat Jack outright to win. And Jack, you can tell Victoria when to go.
5: Okay, I'm going to try to not rear end this car in front of me. Go.
7: What does the in zip code stand for?
6: I didn't try. You got to step on the brakes. I don't know.
7: Which U.S. state produces the most pumpkins?
6: Ohio. I don't know what I was thinking of right now.
7: Which famous soft drink was originally marketed as a medicinal tonic?
6: I don't know what just happened. Wait, what? Say it again.
7: Which famous soft drink was originally marketed as a medicinal tonic?
6: Is it soft drink? Sprite. I was thinking of Pepto-Bismol.
3: Pepto-Bismol?
6: Dude, my brain is...
3: Okay.
6: I don't know what happened, Jack.
3: But let's send it over to the scoreboard and see how you guys did with our scoreboard producer Freeze.
8: Victoria had none.
6: Well, I didn't. Come on.
8: And Jack got two. Didn't.
3: Hey, Seriously? Jack, congratulations. You beat Victoria. Two. You did it.
6: Wow. I don't know.
3: And you got somber tickets just for playing.
6: Why are you laughing, Nina?
5: Cool.
3: All right, let's go over the answers now with Nina.
7: She said, I got two. Which one?
6: Yes. The ones I answered. What if they were right?
7: The ZIP and ZIP code stands for Zone Improvement Plan.
6: Okay, what?
7: The U.S. state that produces the most pumpkins is Illinois. The famous soft drink that was originally marketed as a medicinal tonic is Coca-Cola.
6: Dang it.
7: The largest muscle in the human body is that booty. The gluteus maximus.
6: It should have been Dr. Pepper. Get it, doctor.
7: And it is a grand slam when a batter hits a home run with the bases loaded.
6: I knew that one.
7: We didn't get there.
6: You didn't want to tell me that a little sooner?
7: Hey.
6: Bump that one up to the front part of the list.
7: Trying to help you.
3: Jack, thank you for playing.
5: Thank you for having me. Yep.
3: Have a great day, project managing. And appreciate you.
8: Doing what you do.
5: All right. right. All thanks, right. man.
3: I don't know why I got weird at the end.
6: I know why.
3: Play you versus Victoria at the same time every single weekday morning. Remember, if you want to play, just DM us at the Jubal Show or go to thejubalshow.com. Your phone prank happens every single hour on the 20s. Your next one is coming up right after this. And then right after that is Nina's What's Trending. Also, don't forget, you can always listen to the Jubal Show podcast.
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6: Yeah.
3: You can just type in the Jubal Show. The name is spelled J-U-B, like boy, A-L.
2: Like
3: Jubal
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6: Or Dirty Little Secret. But if you do submit a Dirty Little Secret, please answer your phones.
3: Yeah, Victoria calls everybody back for the Dirty Little Secrets and the amount of times she spends on the phone and nobody answers, or people answer and go, I didn't put my name in.
6: It's like, ridiculous. Why?
4: Or they go, oh, I don't want to talk about it now.
6: Yeah, just please answer your phone. Or don't give me a voicemail that's like, hey, and I start talking to you and you're like, nah, I'm just kidding.
7: Yeah. Those get you every time, though.
6: So many of them. Why?
3: So just go to thejubalshow.com. All right, your phone break is right after this. And then right after that is Nina's What's Trending. It's The Jubal Show. I know.

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2: Hello.
3: Hey there. This is Pete Eakins calling from House Cleaning. I was looking for a Sarah.
2: Yeah, this is her. How can I help you?
3: Hey there, Sarah. How are you? I'm not your normal cleaning crew, but I am the one that's cleaning your house today. Just wanted to call for a second and see if I could put you on the phone with my little nephew. Sure. Brought him to work today, and he had a question that he desperately wants to ask you.
2: Okay, why does your nephew, you're cleaning my house, why does he want to talk to me?
3: You just brought him to work with me today because, I take him to work with me sometimes, and he just had a question for you. I don't really know, I want to get back to cleaning, but I'll toss you over to him if he can just ask you a question for a second, if that's okay.
2: Okay, sure.
3: All right, 1 second. Here you go, Kyler. All right, yeah, doctor, her name's Sarah. Sarah. Yes, Sarah? Yes. Hello, Sarah.
2: Yeah, this is Sarah.
3: Hi,
2: Sarah.
3: Hi. My uncle was telling me that, like, it's okay to talk to you, but, I found this thing, like, box under your bed, and it has a really cool, little turtle charm, and I'm wondering if I can have it.
2: Why are you going through my stuff under the bed?
3: It's a turtle charm. It was, like, underneath your bed in a box. And like, my uncle was cleaning and I was just like sitting here bored and then I noticed the box under the bed and then I like grabbed the box and I like opened it up and I saw this really cool turtle charm and, I'm a big fan of turtles. So I'm just wondering if I can have it.
2: I'm not sure why you're going through my stuff under my bed.
3: Yeah, so maybe like comprehension isn't like a strong suit. Let me see. So, what I was saying was,
2: excuse me?
3: In case you weren't listening, like I came to work with my uncle today and I get hella bored when I'm working, when he's like working and so I'm just sitting here and I was like, and I saw a suit, like a box under your bed and I went through it and I saw the turtle charm and like, I'm just wondering if I have it because I like turtles.
2: I'm sorry. You're talking to me, telling me I can't comprehend. You're 4-year-old here going through all of my stuff that is not yours. Like, don't talk to me like that.
3: I don't know if she's stupid or what, but she, like, was
2: excuse
3: not
2: me?
3: Doing what I'm saying.
2: Okay, so you think like, your kids could, you just get a free pass to stealing stuff?
3: I could steal it. I could just take it, but I'm not going to do that because, like, I'm a good person. But, like, I think she's kind of a silly person if you're not going to just give me the turtle.
2: I don't know why you think you're a good person. You're being a little sh**. Get the out of my house. Give me back to your uncle.
3: Ooh. You just cussed at me.
2: Give me the phone to your uncle.
3: You just cussed at me.
2: I don't care, you little shithead. Let's go.
3: Ooh.
2: Give me back the phone to your uncle.
3: Ooh. You did that again. You cussed at me twice now. You cussed at a child twice.
2: Oh my gosh. I don't care. I'm done talking to you. Give me the phone. Give the phone to your uncle.
3: She wants to talk to you. Okay. I don't know what's wrong, but she like cussed me twice. So, all right. Well, give me that phone. Hello?
2: Listen, hey, I don't know what's
3: what?
2: Going on
3: okay.
2: over there.
3: So, yeah. I don't think it's wise to be cussing at a child.
2: Listen, if you guys are not gone by the time I'm there, I'm bringing the cops with me. I'm bringing the SWAT team. And if anything is missing, I'm like a hair on the ground. If that's missing, I am going to sue your in the ground.
4: Okay, well, then I'll just let you know this is actually Jubal from the Jubal Show doing a phone prank on you, and your boyfriend set you up.
2: Are you serious?
4: It's a joke. 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
2: Oh, my gosh. I can't believe that I thought that a kid was actually stealing my stuff.
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1: Give us 3 minutes and we'll give you everything you need to know for the day. It's time for Nina's What's Trending.
2: There is a former NBA player with an incredible resume. Because not only does he have NBA player, actor, he can now say FBI agent.
3: Oh, that's dope.
2: I'll tell you who is now not only a baller, but an FBI agent in just a second. But first, Taylor Swift is adding another to her collection as well.
3: Adding a what to her collection?
2: Another, like, great thing. Like,
3: oh, okay, it's great.
2: You know, like, another, like, her resume is
3: building. Album.
2: Oh, my bad.
3: An honor.
2: It's okay. A celebration. So CBS and MTV announced that she is going to be receiving the very first artist director honors at the MTV Video Music Awards. It's happening on September 27th. That's this weekend already, right?
1: Mm-hmm.
3: Whoa.
2: So the new award recognizes groundbreaking music artists who do work behind the camera as well as in front of the camera and basically have vision. So that's going to be cool. She's the first one to get that. And if you didn't know, the VMAs are hosted by Snoop Dogg, which is hysterical. Cool. So that should be pretty fun to watch. And then they're also experimenting with fan-voted social categories. So you'll be able to vote on your favorite, like, social artists and stuff like that that you've seen around. Yeah, trying to make it interactive. So that is this weekend if you're into it. Oh, and also Madonna is making a huge comeback.
3: Madonna.
2: Yeah, she's opening the show. She's got a song with Charlie XCX coming out. And Madonna is also receiving awards. So she's... Man, if anybody has kept it going all of these years, she is definitely one of them.
3: She is?
2: Yeah. Madonna. She's the queen of pop.
3: Oh, so true. Sorry. I'm trying to think of, like, what...
2: This is music history. Whether you listen to her now or not, it's just, like, you know,
3: she
2: history.
3: Is. Because keep it going. That's what confused me. But no, I agree
1: she
3: with
1: just
3: you.
1: Released a new song not that long ago.
3: Wait, what? Really?
4: Yeah. She doesn't stop.
2: Yeah. And she has a huge fan base.
3: So sorry, Madonna. I'm in the fan base. I'm with you guys.
4: She's a bad plastic surgeon, though.
3: Okay.
2: She's pretty competent, though. Yeah. So we love that for her. And lastly, somebody who knows how to pivot. Shaquille O'Neal. So Shaquille O'Neal is not only a former NBA player, you know, he's an actor, he's done lots of stuff, but he is also now officially an honorary FBI special agent.
3: I'm sorry, what?
2: He graduated from the FBI National Academy recently. Did you know that he was doing all kinds of stuff with the cops?
4: Yeah. He's been a wannabe cop forever.
1: Forever.
2: Oh, what? So you guys, this was public knowledge. Like, to me, I had no idea.
4: Yeah.
2: But
1: he used to go, like, when he was playing for the Lakers, he would go on ride-alongs with the cops and stuff all the time.
2: Yeah,
1: could you imagine that?
4: A 7-footer in a cop car.
1: Shaq busts in your door. You're like,
3: that's scary. Surrender. Take me.
2: Oh my gosh, could you imagine him being undercover or, like, going on a stakeout?
4: I don't know how he pulled it off. Like,
2: there's no way.
1: Yeah.
3: She Shaq?
1: I don't know what you're talking about. You look like Shaquille O'Neal. Nope.
4: Right.
1: Drug addict. Crack place. You do my crack.
2: He did say he's been undercover, though. That's the crazy part. Like, how did that happen?
4: As a couch.
1: Yeah. Aww. Look at him. Listen to everything you've been saying. It's not a couch, it's Shaq.
2: But he stays checking off those dreams. Yeah. So good for him. And that is what's trending.
1: All right, Catch a Cheater is coming up right after this.

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1: Kate is on the phone today for To Catch a Cheater. She's been with her husband, Rick, for 4 years, but now she thinks that he might be cheating, so we'll see if we can help her out. Kate, I'm sorry that you're going through it, but why don't you tell us what's going on? Why do you think Rick might be cheating on you?
2: Well, we've been together actually 7 years, but married for four, and it's like been a really pretty normal relationship this whole time. And no offense directly, he's super, super sweet guy, but not like the smartest guy ever. He's the kind of guy that like has to like Google like how to boil water, that kind of thing, you know?
3: Endearing.
2: Yeah, and sweet, you know? So like I have no problem with that. And super easygoing, super chill, but this last week he's been acting super sus, you know, and it's just made me feel, I don't know, like something is up for sure.
1: Okay.
2: So basically what happened was he's been acting a little jumpy. Like he's the kind of guy that I could come home, slam the door because I've had a bad day at work and still surprise him because he's just like out of it, you know? But he's the one that's jumping around and like has his phone all the time. He's the kind of guy, like I bought him a smartwatch so that he could answer his phone more. He doesn't wear his smartwatch and he doesn't usually have his phone on, so it's impossible to get a hold of him. But this last week, he has had his phone, like he's been wearing cargo pants, another weird thing, with his phone in that pocket all the time. And so that's kind of this weird thing. Like it's just a whole bunch of small things. And last week, so I have this sweet little, my baby girl, baby white, Betty White. She's a little white Westie, a terrier.
1: Okay.
3: Oh,
1: I thought you had a daughter. Same. Maybe named Betty White.
3: I was thinking of a car.
2: She is my daughter, but she's my four-legged girl. Mm-hmm. So she's white, beautiful white. Like I bathe her every week, and she was covered in lipstick, like all over her white fur. So like picture the Joker, but in a tiny white four-legged version.
3: Did she get into your lipstick?
2: She would have if it was my shade, but I don't wear bright red.
3: Did it look like she ate it, or did it look like somebody was kissing her that was wearing the bright lipstick?
2: Great question. I couldn't tell. So I asked Rick about it. I'm like, hey, what's going on with the dog? He's like, what do you mean? And he's acting like he didn't see it. He's like, oh, I didn't notice. Like, this is lipstick all over her face. He's like, oh yeah, sorry, babe. I didn't even notice. And then he has been going on these walks with her, but then there are times like he's gone for 3 hours. He's like, oh, sorry, babe. I totally lost track of time. I'm like, that seems awfully suspicious. Something feels super off. Like all of these, like one thing on its own, whatever, that makes sense with Rick, but all of these things together is making like a little radar go off somehow, you know?
1: We'll see if we can figure it out. You already told us what grocery store. You guys are rewards card members at, so we'll play a song, come back, and then call and pretend to be from the grocery store and say that every single month we choose one lucky rewards member who gets free flowers delivered from our floral department, and we'll see if he sends those to you or to somebody else, okay?
2: Okay.
1: All right, we'll play a song, come back, and get your To Catch a Cheater next. It's the Jubal Show. Me not working.

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1: If you're just joining us for today's To Catch a Cheater, Kate is on the phone and she's been married to her husband, Rick, for 4 years, but now she thinks that something might be going on. So in a second, we're going to call him and pretend to be from the grocery store that he's a rewards member at and say that every single month we choose one rewards card member who gets free flowers delivered from our floral apartment, and we'll see if he sends those to his wife, Kate, or to somebody else. But before we do that, Kate, why don't you remind us why you think he might be cheating again?
2: Well, I noticed that there's hot red lipstick on my white dog. He's been going out for these extended walks of unexplained, and he's like attached to his phone, which he never used to be before.
1: Okay. Are you ready?
2: Mm-hmm.
1: Okay, here we go. I'm going to call him right now.
3: Hello?
1: Hi, this is Corwell calling from I was looking for a rewards member named Rick.
3: Yeah, that's me.
1: Hi, Rick. Please don't hang up. This is not a marketing phone call. I'm actually calling with a big congratulations. Thank you so much for your business here. This month's big winner.
3: What do I win?
1: Oh, the flowers.
3: Oh, flowers. I win flowers.
1: Maybe you haven't seen the signs in the store. Every single month, we choose one rewards member who gets free flowers delivered from our brand new floral department. You've won 36 long-stem red roses, a box of candy or chocolate, and card to be delivered to anybody that you want within the 50 United States absolutely free. It's actually a $316 value.
3: Oh my gosh, that's great.
1: I can take the information in just a matter of minutes over the phone. I'm prepared to do that now if you know who you want to send them to.
3: Yeah, let's do it now.
1: Great. We'll go with the first and last name and then anything you want to put on a card, and then I'll get the address from you and we'll get it all confirmed up.
3: Let's do Jenny. And card reads, you made my life so much better since you're in it.

0: was the lipstick that she ate?
1: I don't know. It was like candy apple red or something. You know me in colors. Is really nice and subtle red. And it's like, it came with the kit. I didn't pick it. There was all kinds of lovely stuff in there with the brushes and stuff. And then I got it for you. And then Betty White.
0: Oh, so that red was part of that kit? Because I would never pick that red. Like, I thought that was someone else's lipstick. That was part of the kit?
1: No. What, you saw the lipstick?
0: It was all over Betty White's face. Remember, I asked you, I said, hey, like, what's going on with her face? And you're like, what? Like, no, I don't. You're acting like you couldn't tell that she had bright red lipstick all over her face.
1: What was I supposed to do? I was like, I didn't want to tell you about the gift.
2: Wait, why are you sending flowers to the vet, though, saying, Jenny, you make my life so much better now that you're in it? So how does that come back to the Dior set?
1: Well, because in a way she did, because there was more than makeup in the bag, right? So,
0: what?
1: And Betty White ate some other things.
0: Like what?
1: The zipper, for one of it, is in her, and then also this locket.
0: Oh, my God.
1: I was going to surprise you with this locket, the one from Tiffany's.
2: I mean, these gifts sound lovely, but is it normal to send flowers like that to your vet?
1: Well, it is in there, and I've been going there like every day to fish this thing out.
2: Okay.
1: A lot of money. If Betty White was going to die because of a gift that I gave you, like, oh my gosh, like I might as well cheat.
0: Oh. Yeah, that's true. That is true. He's not lying.
3: So is that why you've been gone on like 3-hour long walks with the dog? Because you've been at the vet trying to get the things that she's eaten out of her?
1: Yeah. And, you know, Jenny's been good enough to kind of squeeze me in, you know, so I have to wait sometimes. And then she's given me x-rays. So we know that there's at least two things in there. And so, yeah, you know, I wanted to get it out and then make sure Betty White's okay. And then.
0: Okay, but Jenny is not the name of our vet.
2: What?
1: Yeah, well, if I went to our normal vet, then you would know what was going on. So I had to go someplace else.
0: Oh, my gosh.
2: Hey, do you believe this?
0: I do, because, you know, Betty White is a pain in the ass, and she eats everything. This is not the first time she's eaten something like this, except it's the first time that she's had to keep it a secret.
2: Okay.
0: You're way too lazy to have an affair. I can't believe it. I'm so sorry. Oh, my gosh.
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2: Do you know this feeling? You're ready to get out there and date. And in your mind, you picture the wonderful world of dating like it's Disneyland.
3: Yeah.
2: Sunny skies, delicious funnel cakes everywhere, wild rides with stunning scenery. And then you show up to dating land and it's more like a broken down traveling carnival where there's only one ride that's open and it's a tilt-a-whirl that has a three-legged horse chained to it for some reason. Somebody's screaming inside of a porta potty and the guy operating the ride has an ankle monitor and keeps falling asleep. And when you enter, there's a huge sign that reads, "We are not responsible for what happens to you here." That's actually dating.
4: It is.
2: And it can be terrible. But apparently, now there's something even worse.
3: Oh, great.
2: Apparently, dating has become so expensive that falling in love now requires a financial advisor. A new survey found that people are actually going into debt trying to maintain their dating life because it's so expensive. And some people have just stopped dating in general because it's so expensive.
3: Wow.
5: I mean, I have been asked about my finances on a first date before.
4: Well,
5: I'm like, wow, this is getting pretty serious.
4: But he's saying, like, people are going into financial debt just to be on the date.
2: Yeah.
3: That's why people are going on more free dates.
5: Yeah.
3: That's why walks are turning into actual dates now.
5: Dude, and this is not the best thing to tell a guy, but I'm like, I'm kind of like a dog. Like, I like to go for a walk. But like,
3: probably don't say it like that.
5: Well, I didn't find a better way to say it.
4: Your wordplay is a little off there.
2: Don't say that.
3: Like, I love nature. I like to be in nature and go for a walk.
4: I'm kind of like a dog.
5: Well, just like, take me for a walk. Like, I want to go for a walk. I don't want to go to dinner. I don't have an awkward, like, sitting across from you being like, are you going to say something? Am I going to say something? What's going to happen?
3: Take me for a walk and rub my belly.
4: And feed me a bone. You know what I'm saying? You know what I'm saying?
3: Okay,
5: stop,
3: breathe.
2: Dating is already hard enough just trying to go out with the people that are available to date. And now people are actually going into debt. Another 2026 survey calculated the average date costs $189.
3: Whoa.
4: That is insane, but it's true.
3: Yeah.
4: I just went on a date last weekend and I don't even know because I got comped. Shouts out.
2: You got comped for this?
4: Yeah,
2: okay, that's nice.
4: So I put it towards the tip, but if it would have been charged, I'm guessing that the bill probably would have been between $150 and $200.
2: Okay, yeah. It's got to be expensive.
4: Yeah.
5: Dude, heck yeah. I went on a date also last week. Let's go!
4: Good job, guys.
2: And how did
4: they
2: go? How to go after?
5: Yeah, for real. I think I was trying to be an adult and not ghost this man, but everyone in this room is saying that.
2: You can ghost somebody. You don't have, like, just ghosting somebody doesn't make you not an adult.
4: Especially if adults ghost.
3: You're at the point where he texted you on Friday and you haven't texted him back.
2: Yeah, Victoria, I think you're fine to ghost.
5: I can ghost?
2: Yeah.
5: I feel kind of bad, but I'm also like,
2: It's not like you guys have been going out for a while. I think that you get to a certain point where then it's rude if you ghost somebody. Like, I don't know, if you've been together a few years, you live together. Probably don't ghost them.
3: No, don't do that.
2: That can set up abandonment issues.
5: Yeah. Yeah, just
2: but
5: you.
2: After one date, I think you're fine. Mr. Freeze, how did it go after your date?
4: I went out on Saturday night, and then on Sunday, I didn't text as frequently as I had, I guess, prior to that.
2: So this is the day after the date.
4: The day after the date.
5: But you still text on Sunday?
4: On Sunday, yeah.
5: Because
4: I was trying to find football, and we had talked about football. She liked football, and so I had asked her, it's hard for me to watch the sports teams that I like because they're out of town. Mm-hmm. So I was like, I need to get a package, an NFL package or whatever. Mm-hmm. And she was like, oh, here's some links to get it online.
5: Oh, that's nice.
4: But I didn't think anything of it. And then later on that day, at the end of the day, I was like, I hope you had a good day. And I texted her. I said, I hope you had a good day. You know, I watched football all day or whatever. And she was like, yeah, you know, things feel off.
2: That's after a day?
4: Yeah.
2: One day.
4: Yeah. She's like, things feel off. And I'm like, okay. I know I didn't text very often, but like.
2: Right.
3: Was it off? Like, was she right?
4: I mean, probably.
5: Oh.
4: Probably.
2: Okay. So were you not feeling it?
3: What happened?
4: You guys are really putting me on the spot right now.
2: No, he wasn't feeling it. She was technically right. It was, you were not like feeling it after.
4: It felt like I'm kind of a slow burn. I'm the kind of guy, like, I want to grow to know you and get to know you and have it, you know, gradually get there.
5: Yeah.
4: I felt like that kind of just went a little too, the demands, especially on Sunday when she was like that, it was like there was demands being made that felt a little bit like pressure to me.
3: That's kind of bold, no? Like, after a first date, like, and I'm queen of conversation and I will call you out if things are getting weird.
4: Yeah.
3: But after one date, to even call you out on that energy. It's almost like you have to let it breathe for a little while before you're just like, you're not talking to me the right way.
4: It felt like unneeded pressure that got added to the whole situation that was essentially a big turnoff to me.
3: It's a bummer because you know that's her issues.
4: Yeah. And it happens
3: all the time. Protecting herself.
4: It happens all the time with me because women just love me.
5: Wow.
4: I'm kidding. I'm kidding.
3: Producer Freeze got the girls going crazy. Make sure you get in that DM.
5: But like, what if you have, I don't know, if you're busy? Like,
4: well, that's the other thing is I was busy. I had things, I had a tragedy happen in my life where a friend of mine was killed. And I was dealing with that the whole latter half of Sunday. And, you know, I even brought that up in the text message. And she was sympathetic to it, but she still had this attitude.
2: I'm surprised she didn't respond. See, that's why you should have texted me. I could come over and comfort you. Quit running from love, Producer Freeze.
3: Yeah, so unavailable.
2: Ridiculous.

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2: 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And today, a woman's fiance set her up and he wanted us to call her right after her yoga class because she's always really chilled out and she gets really upset if anybody ruins her day right after yoga. 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And then she'll probably fly into a yoga rage. And that's coming up in your phone prank next. 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
2: Hello?
3: Yes, hello. My name is Ted Devereaux, and I'm calling from Energy. I was looking for Brianna.
2: This is her.
3: Brianna, hi. How are you today?
2: I'm doing well. I just got out of a yoga class.
3: Oh, you do yoga, huh? Is that the hot yoga, or are you doing the other kind of yoga?
2: It was a hot yoga.
3: Yes, I never done that. So anyway, well, I'm glad you just got out of a yoga class because you're probably pretty chilled out then, pretty relaxed, nice and stretched on out.
2: Yeah, exactly. Yeah. That's why I go.
3: Probably gets you in a good mood.
2: Mm-hmm.
3: Yes, probably gets you all nice and calmed down because I am calling to go over a few things with you. I'm not sure if you realize where I call from. I was calling from the electric company, and I am I'm calling to alert you that your power has been shut off, and we will not be shutting it back on until the bill is paid.
2: Okay, so wait, what? It shut off? There was no warning or anything like that. I don't understand.
3: Well, you know, I'm sure that we sent out several warnings because I know that we do that, and I'm not trying to tell you that you're wrong, but you may be in this just this instance. Maybe you didn't see them. Not your fault. But unfortunately, until we collect payment, we will not be able to flip that switch.
2: This makes no sense, and it's honestly killing my whole entire yoga vibe. I don't know what to tell you, but you guys need to turn that power on.
3: Okay. Now we can do that, definitely. When would you like us to turn it back on?
2: Immediately. I have a protein drink that's waiting for me in the fridge that I drink after my yoga classes. Okay.
3: All right.
2: And I don't want it to go bad.
3: So are you going to be able to make
2: it? I need the fridge to be
3: running. Mm-hmm. Okay, Visa or MasterCard then, because I can take the $4,000 payment right now.
2: What? $4,000? You're kidding me. This has got to be a mistake.
3: Well, no, I don't think it's any mistake. It's the power's not paid for quite a few months, enough to turn it off. And so the power's been shut off and cannot turn it back on until we collect payment. And I, trust me, Brianna, I want you to have your little smoothie when you get home from yoga class. I would love that. That'd make me so happy. So would you like to pay now then?
2: I don't know if you heard me or not, but you have to put my electricity on immediately. Yes. Because I got no notifications or anything. This makes no sense.
3: It sounds like you're getting a little worked up. So maybe just a little namaste or whatever it is they say in your class. They get you calmed down a little. Maybe you when you breathe.
2: Excuse me. I think that you need to take a yoga class and then figure out how to work the electricity in my apartment immediately.
3: Namaste.
2: Okay. You guys have no idea what the hell you're talking about. I pay my bill on time every single month. And this is messing up my entire day.
3: It seems like
2: I need my electricity on right now.
3: Maybe, did you want to go back in there, maybe do another downward dog, maybe namaste a little bit more, and then I can call you back? We maybe have a better conversation. Maybe
2: that's not how that works, okay? This is real life, like off a yoga mat. I cannot handle some type of crap like this that
3: namaste.
2: Makes no sense.
3: Namaste.
2: You need to get your shit together, maybe do some yoga yourself.
3: Breathe a little bit, namaste.
2: Please quit. Stop namasteing me, you freak. I need to speak to your manager immediately.
3: Okay. Well, I can't do that because this is actually Jubal from the Jubal Show doing a phone prank on you, and your fiance Logan set you up.
2: Oh my gosh, you guys got me right after my yoga class, too.
3: He wanted us
2: did
3: to call
2: you. Did
3: he
2: tell you I was doing that?
3: Yes, he did. He said you're always chilled out.
2: He would.
3: And you'd be super mad if we ruined your day right after yoga class. So.
2: Oh my gosh, that's
3: don't
2: so
3: worry.
2: I'm going to kick his butt.
3: You can still get your protein shake.
2: You said namaste one more time. I was seriously going to blow my mind.
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1: Marcus is on the phone today for Call of Booty. Normally, it's a segment where somebody calls their significant other to see if they'll leave their job for a booty call. But today, Marcus wants to call somebody about something a little bit different. I'll let Marcus tell it. Marcus, okay. What's up, man? What do you want to do today?
2: Hey, guys. Thanks so much for taking my call.
1: Yeah.
2: There's a phone call that I've been trying to build up the courage to make. And honestly, I could use you guys. Forcing me to do it.
1: Okay. What is it?
3: Yeah.
2: So my best friend, like since childhood, Lauren, is getting married in 3 days, and I would like to call her and tell her not to do it.
3: Oh.
4: What?
3: Whoa. Wait, why though?
2: Well, I mean, just so for some backstory, you know, like I said, we grew up together, our families know each other, you know, she's been like closest friend my entire life, but... Okay. You know, she met this guy, they got super serious, super quick, and suddenly I'm 3 days away from watching her marry somebody, and I realized I can't do it without at least telling her the truth.
4: Oh, so you're like in love with her?
2: I mean, yes, I have to tell her. I have to tell her that I love her.
3: You love her.
1: And she's getting married in 3 days.
2: 3 days, yes. And the thing is that I don't have anything against her fiancé. You know, that's what actually makes it worse. Like, I actually kind of like the guy. He's not some terrible guy that I could point to and say, oh, he sucks. Don't marry him. I mean,
1: right.
3: Yeah.
2: It's just about me realizing that I love her. And, you know, I'm wondering if I've just been an idiot to not see it my entire life.
1: Wow. So your goal is to just call her and say, hey, I love you. And, like, are you going to ask her not to get married?
2: Look, if I don't say it now, I think I'm going to regret it forever. So I think it's my only opportunity.
1: Yeah.
4: I mean, I'd hate to regret that, but 3 days before the wedding?
3: I know. Just kind of have to think about it a little bit. Is this selfish? Are you sure you love her? It's not just because she's getting married and you want to do this. Like, this is something that you know is a fact, and you're not going to be blowing up lives without it being 100% true.
2: I mean, look, I think I'm willing to take that chance because of how close we are and just, I can't escape this feeling. I mean, if you guys need to know how close we are, I'm in Lauren's wedding party. Like, that's how close I am to this. I'm not just standing on the outside. Like, I've been involved, and I just don't want to blow the best thing I've ever had. I just have to say something.
1: Okay.
3: Does she feel the same way, you think?
2: I mean, we could only find out if I shoot my shot.
4: So true.
1: All right. Well, here you go, man. We'll play a song, come back, and then you can call your friend and tell her that you are in love with her 3 days before her wedding and see how it goes. Are you sure you want to do this?
2: I am.
1: Okay. We'll play a song.

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1: Right in the middle of Call of Booty, and if you're just joining us, it's not a Call of Booty at all today. Normally, this is the segment where somebody wants to call their significant other and see if they'll leave work for a booty call. But today, Marcus is on the phone, and he said he wanted us to help him make a very difficult phone call. He wants to call his friend Lauren, who's getting married in 3 days. And Marcus has known her pretty much his whole life and says that he has to let her know that he loves her before she gets married and to see what happens. You just have to get it off your chest, Marcus.
2: I have to try, yes.
1: Okay.
3: Oh, jeez.
1: All right. I'm nervous. I'm going to dial her phone number right now, and we will jump in if we need to help you out. This is going to be tough, but good luck, Marcus. Here we go.
2: Thanks, guys.
1: Yep.
4: Hello?
2: Hey, it's me. Do you have a second?
4: Yeah. What's up? You sound kind of weird.
2: I feel kind of weird. I'm actually probably about to make things really weird.
4: Oh, boy. That's really comforting. That's a great way to start a phone call. What's going on?
2: I mean, nothing's going on. I just

0: Please just let me finish, because if you start talking, I'm going to chicken out, and we're here. And look, I love you. Okay, I think I've loved you for a really, really long time and convinced myself that it was just because we've known each other forever. And, you know, now you're actually getting married, and I'm realizing I'm about to watch the person I should have told 20 years ago marry somebody else. I had to say something.
1: Mark, are you serious right now? Like, seriously?
0: Completely serious, Lauren. I need you to know.
1: Seriously, what do you expect me to do with this? Like, cancel my entire wedding because, you know, Marcus finally figured out his feelings? Do you have any idea, like, all the people that are going to get hurt and everything that needs to be done?
0: I don't know, Lauren. I don't know. I just had to say it, so I don't know.
1: What do you mean? No. You're just going to drop a bomb like this and walk off? Like, oh, my gosh.
0: I mean, look, there's no plan here. I had no plan here. I had to tell you, and I just know that I love you.
1: Well, that's great, because guess what? I love you, too.
2: Oh.
1: Yeah, what? You heard what? Me. Yeah. Yeah. Yeah, except for I've loved you for years, and I've known it.
2: What?
1: And there are so many times that I thought maybe that you would, like, that you felt the same way, and then you never did anything. For so many years, and I didn't want to mess up the friendship, but eventually I decided that I had imagined the whole thing, that whole connection, and I moved on.
0: I had no idea.
1: Obviously.
0: Well, Lauren, look, then don't marry him.
1: You really mean that?
0: Yes. I mean, if you loved me and I love you, don't marry him.
1: Okay, so 3 days until a wedding. Will you marry me instead? Is that what the plan is?
0: What?
2: Yeah, for real.
1: Yeah, you heard me.
0: Lauren, what? Whoa. What are you talking about?
1: You obviously love me a lot if you're going to do this 3 days before my wedding. So I think, like, I'm not going to sit there and cancel this wedding and then just wait for you to make up your mind when it's time for us. If you're going to blow my life up like this, we're in it together. Okay. Like,
0: So you're saying I need to get a tux, and you want me to marry you on Saturday, and that's it. There's no other option.
1: I'm getting married on Saturday. It's either to him or to you.
2: Oh.
1: That seems reasonable. It's not like you don't know how you feel about me. I know how I feel about you.
0: Okay. I'll do it. I know it's crazy, but you know what? What I'm doing is crazy, and as crazy as it seems, I'm actually getting what I want in this scenario, and what I want is to be with you. So fine, I will get a tux, Lauren. I will marry you on Saturday in front of all those people for all the food that you paid for with all the flowers. I will do it.
1: Marcus, you're f***ing insane. If you actually think I would do that. I was just messing with you. I didn't think you'd actually go for it.
2: What?
0: Are you kidding me? I've been mentally trying to figure out where to get a tux by Saturday. You're gassing me up.
2: Hey, Lauren, this is actually a radio show. It's called The Jubal Show. Hi, how are you?
3: Wow. Hi, I'm Nina.
4: Hi, I'm Victoria.
2: And my name is Jubal. And Marcus said that he wanted to call you today on our show to help him get up the nerve to let you know that he doesn't want you to get married in 3 days. And
1: he loves
2: you and wants to explore that. But apparently,
1: Serious, Marcus? I was just joking about, like, getting married in 3 days. I didn't actually expect you to say yes, because that just sounded so crazy.
3: I thought I was calling your bluff.
1: But you said yes. So, but I will say one thing, like, if you're going to go through all of this, you know, to tell me that you love me, and I've sort of known it in my heart, I was just hoping that you would say something at some point.
4: Oh, wow.
1: And, you know, I am going to call the wedding off.
2: Whoa.
4: Oh, dang.
2: You are?
1: I was not joking about that. I've always loved you too, Marcus. I finally put it out of my head, and it's not right for me to get married, you know, this Saturday if I'm not 100% in it. And after what you've told me, I really am even less there to get married. It's not fair to him.
2: Oh, yeah. Wow. So you're actually going to call it off.
1: I'm going to call it off, and it might be a little rocky for a little bit, but I mean, we've been friends forever, and if you can just weather that rocky part with me, then we may be able to hopefully see where this goes.
0: I'm so happy you're giving me a chance to show you what I've always known, and that's that I've loved you my entire life.

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7: 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Bruno Mars kicks us off. He's playing in San Antonio, the iconic Alamo Dome tonight. He's back 4-5 with Risk It All.

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1: Tame Impala's Kevin Parker wore the jersey of his favorite sports team on stage in Denver the other night. Fremantle Dockers, an Aussie rule football team, which wouldn't normally be news back home in Australia, but Kevin used black tape to cover up the logo of a team sponsor due to bad environmental policies. So it went a little viral. Dracula's is at number 3.

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3: A day removed from a bronze medal, Ariana Grande is a solid gold. 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

You have that one friend who's always up on new music. 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

0: 98.9 Kiss FM, Louisville's number one hit music station. It's Ryan Seacrest. It's Tanya and Sisney at the back room. Thanks for being here. Just hearing about the staff here and their celebrity missed opportunities to
1: celebrity
0: date.
1: Celebrity fumbles.
0: Yeah. And we got more next.
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1: Yeah, whatever it is, EJ. Can I just tell you, I feel like I did way too much over the weekend that I'm still struggling, even though the weekend was like 3 days ago, y'all. What's poppin' on a Wednesday afternoon? My name is EJ. Stepping in, let's go.

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1: Hey, we appreciate you hanging out. 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
1: Yo, what's poppin'? It is EJ. All right, coming up, I got to tell you about this woman who apparently is accused of punching a worker over a long wait line. Let me tell you something. I don't condone it, but I do understand. We'll break the story down in just a little bit.

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What up? It is EJ. And join us for Wine on the River, Saturday afternoon, October 3rd at Big Four Lawn. 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Live music, great food, and fun for all wine lovers ages 21 and up. 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
1: Yo, what up? It is EJ. Appreciate you hanging out on this Wednesday afternoon. Coming up, I got to tell you about this woman who apparently was accused of punching a worker over a long wait line. Is it ever that serious? We'll break the story down next. Hang on.
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1: Yo, we kicking it on a Wednesday afternoon. What up? My name is EJ. So when somebody tells you a secret, are you allowed to tell one extra person that secret? I feel like you're allowed to tell one person. How do you feel? Hit me up. They say the whole

FM. What up? It is EJ. And join us for Wine on the River, Saturday afternoon, October 3rd at Big Four Lawn. 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
1: Yo, appreciate you rocking out on a Wednesday afternoon. My name is EJ. What up? So when somebody tells you a secret, are you allowed to tell one person that secret? How do you feel about this? Let's talk about it next, y'all.

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1: Oh my gosh, I feel like I am the worst son ever. I literally woke up today and forgot that it was my mother's birthday. Why am I like this? Like, I need to start writing stuff down. I am the worst.

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What up? It is EJ. 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
1: Yeah, what up? It is EJ. So when somebody tells you a secret, are you allowed to tell one person that said secret? Can we talk about this next, y'all? Hit me up.

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1: Yo, what up? It is EJ. Shout out to people that keep their reader seats on. I just have one question for you. Why? Like, do you love telling people that you read their text messages and not going to reply to it? Because I need to know that.

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1: Yo, it is EJ. 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

0: 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What up? 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
1: Would you ever have a wedding for way less money, but it means everything has to be sponsored?
2: 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Think about that for a second. 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